0: Hey, it's the Early Birds, Dan and Duffy on a Saturday here at Casuarina Square.
1: And I tell you what, if you are looking for something to do, you need to get here right now because there is so much going on for Mother's Day and you'd be silly not to get your mum a present from Cas Square.
0: To let us all know what it's been like, what it's been building up to, we've got Centre Manager Alicia Billingham on the phone. How are you doing there, Alicia?
2: Good. We're going really well. Everyone's out and bustling around the centre trying to find that perfect last-minute gift for mum.
1: Yes. Oh, God. There'd be so many people going crazy today. Are there lots of people around getting those last-minute gifts?
2: Absolutely. The centre is pumping and the good thing is that they can come here and they can find the perfect gift even if it is last-minute.
0: And for anyone listening right now that's like, oh, no, I've got to get this sorted. You got any suggestions? What do you reckon they should be looking at?
2: Oh, so it really depends on what mum's into, doesn't it? So we've got some amazing offers across the centre, be it fashion, beauty, dining, more. So really, whatever mum's into, I'm fairly confident you'll be able to find the perfect pick.
1: Good. Alicia, now, you have been celebrating the mums all week. What's been happening at Cas?
2: So we've been running 10 days of mum, so started on the 1st of May, and what we've been doing is rewarding one mum every single day with a $200 voucher from some of our favourite brands here at Cas. So it's been really lovely seeing families come in, collect their vouchers and be able to celebrate mum.
0: Can I say that's huge? 10 days of mum, $200, that's $2,000 that's been given out.
2: Mm,
0: you know, is
2: absolutely.
0: There still a chance to win something?
2: Definitely. So still running it today. So
0: last chance then.
1: Good.
2: Absolutely. Yes.
1: And you've got to take a photo in front of the flower wall. Is that correct?
2: Yeah, so we've got that gorgeous floral wall that's been set up. So all people need to do is bring mum in, grab that photo outside the floral wall, share it on Insta or Facebook, tag Cas Square, and then you get to go into the draw.
1: Perfect. Now, looking around the centre right now, it is pretty easy for people today, and you have made that so easy to get mum a gift.
2: Yes, we have. So look, you know, what we should also call out is getting that last-minute gift. You don't even have to stress about wrapping it because we have got our free DIY gift wrapping station.
0: Yeah.
2: Absolutely. So you can literally walk out the door, have your gift wrapped, ready to go, and give it to mum.
0: Well, look, you've made it even better. The giving keeps on giving here at the Early Birds on at Casuarina Square because we've got the prize wheel going up to 150 gifts we're giving away. You just need to shop first, bring your receipt in, spending $20 at Cas Square, and you can spin the wheel.
1: Spin the wheel and win for mum this Mother's Day.
0: Thank you very much. Centre Manager for Cas Square, we'll let you get back to it. Alicia Billingham.
2: Thanks, guys, and thank you, and happy Mother's Day to all the mothers out there.
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0: It's Really Birds out and about, broadcasting live from Casuarina Square, where lots of mums have come up, spun the wheel, got themselves some prizes.
1: They have. Pictures of you, pictures of me, pictures of the mums in front of the flower wall. You've still got a chance to win a $200 voucher. You liked that one, didn't you, Dan?
0: I appreciate it. I respect. What is it? Game knows game.
1: Yeah.
0: Come on down. If you spend $20, show us your receipt and we'll get you spinning on the wheel. Get yourself a photo here and just have a great time here at Casuarina.
1: We're going to be here till 12 p.m. There is so much to do, so much to see. Get your Mother's Day presents going and you can get them wrapped at the DIY gift wrapping station too.
0: But we got some Cheryl Crow as we continue to celebrate mums on Saturday.
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13: Hi there, I'm Chandra Llewellyn. Voters in the federal electorate of Farah are heading to the polls today for a by-election triggered by the resignation of former opposition leader Susan Lee. Polls indicate One Nation or an independent could snatch the seat. Monash School of Social Sciences Dr. Benjamin Moffat says that could be bad news for the coalition.
14: The fact that they're not even getting particularly a look in what has been a completely safe coalition seat over its history should tell you something about where the mood of the electorate is at the moment regard to the coalition.
13: President Donald Trump says a ceasefire remains in place after US forces reportedly targeted Iranian military facilities linked to attacks on warships in the Strait of Hormuz. Iran's foreign minister has described the strikes as a reckless military adventure. U.S. Secretary of State Marco Rubio says he expects a response from Iran's leadership soon.
15: I have not received that yet as in the last hour, but perhaps that will come. Their system is still highly fractured and a bit dysfunctional as well. So that may be serving as an impediment. I hope it's a serious offer. I really do.
13: Aussies are keeping Mother's Day celebrations simple. The Australian Retail Council survey shows many families are opting for home-cooked meals over restaurants as cost of living pressures continue. And the Pentagon has started releasing what it's called never-seen-before files. Updating sport in the AFL, the Lions down the Blues 100-89 at the Gabba, while in the other games, the Bulldogs feed Port Adelaide 74-72. Dogs Harvey Gallagher kicked the go-ahead point with 30 seconds left. Coach Luke Beveridge drawing on the win.
16: I mean, after you drop four in a row, you're almost learning how to win again. Really pleased the boys hang in there. Yeah, it's an important night. I guess I've been saying it's the vinyl song, isn't it? It's a fine line between pleasure and pain.
13: Meantime, Gold Coast Suns will be hoping to continue their strong form in Darwin when they take on St Kilda tonight. And Alexander Vukic has been ruled out of the Italian Open. He was beaten by American Tommy Paul in straight sets. That's the latest news and sport.
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0: Your high tide of 5.9 metres will be here fairly shortly, 10 to 11, then a low tide of 3.9 metres at quarter to 5 this afternoon. That smoke haze still hanging around a bit, but a sunny afternoon on the way with light winds expected. Tops of 33 degrees in the city, 34 for Noonamar, 31 for Catherine. But right now, 26 in the city and rural areas, Catherine on 24 degrees.
1: And it is a nice and cool right here at Casuarina Square. That is exactly where Dan and I are having the best time of our lives, celebrating all of the mums for Mother's Day.
0: Nice and cool here, but shopping is hot.
1: Shopping is so hot because you can get a $200 voucher just by snapping a pic in front of the flower ball here, uploading it to social media and tagging Casuarina Square. There's still today and tomorrow.
0: And we have plenty of things on the wheel to give away as well. So head on down, get shopping, come and see us in the resort area because all you want to do is be right here at Casuarina Square.
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18: It ain't no country club either.

0: It's Dan and Duffy. Keep on loving me, baby. You sexy thing, honestly. If you want to feel like the sexiest thing ever, come right here to Casuarina Square where we are. We're celebrating Mother's Day.
1: That's right. We're giving stuff away. We got photos in front of the floral wall. We're right across from Pierre Alexander.
0: Oh, yeah, exactly right. And there's an amazing rockwear shop down there too. So if you want to get your athletics wear, come and see me tomorrow on Mother's Day for the Mother's Day Classic.
1: That's right. And it's good too that all the entry fees go to raising money for breast and ovarian cancer.
0: Exactly right. So chuck your pink or lilac on and you can pound the pavement with me as well for a very, very good cause. But right now you can come to Casuarina Square because we are living it up here. There's prizes galore. You can come and snap a photo in front of the flower wall. You could get $200.
1: I know. There's only two chances of that left. And there's a good chance that's going to happen because we've been here and not that many people have snapped there in front of the floral wall just yet.
0: Just yet. It is the start of the day. We will be here until 12 o'clock. Why not come and celebrate your mum and wrap her a present? We've got a DIY gift wrapping station too.
1: It's always very obvious when I've wrapped a gift because it's not well done.
0: I'll wrap your gift, all right?
1: Yes. There
0: you
1: go.
0: I actually love it. I have like a real love for wrapping gifts.
1: For the next person who comes here with a gift for mum, Duffy is going to wrap your present
0: please,
1: for you.
0: Please.
1: Wow. She does love it. I tell you what. And you know what? Check the price tag when you're here because Jessie J is coming up next here on Mix 104.9.
0: Tune.

0: way to Cas Square. We are broadcasting live. It's Dan and Duffy having a fantastic time around mums, for mums, with mums.
1: With mums, indeed. There is so much going on here. We've actually got Ash from Hoskins Jewelers to tell us a little bit about what the mums want this Mother's Day.
2: Okay, so what they want. They want everything. They want to be spoiled. Yes, they want to be looked after. They don't want to be interrupted. Okay, they want to be able to have a coffee without anyone, you know, screaming out, "Mum, Mum, where is this, Mum?" But besides that, why don't you appreciate something like some jewellery or some giftware, you know, like... Just appreciate your mum, because we do so much for you guys.
1: We do, don't we? And at Hoskins Jewelers as well, have you had a lot of people come in and they're asking you those questions? What do you think? I don't know what to get my partner or my mum or my, you know, everything like that. What is your answer usually to them?
2: Well, I normally say, what's your budget?
1: Yeah, nice.
2: What's the most you can spend? Because, you know, she needs to get spoiled, right? 100%. So that's why we're offering 20% off. Yes, 20% off until tomorrow on, like, terms and conditions apply, obviously. It's not on everything, but there is a lot of giftware. I think, actually, we've got the most giftware in the whole shopping centre, so it's the best place to come to.
1: Perfect.
0: Well, that's the thing with Hoskins Jewellers. It's not just the jewellery, because I noticed you've got a lot of models like hobby stuff out the front, the giftware you're talking about.
2: Yeah.
0: Can you give us an example of some of the stuff you've got?
2: Yeah, we've got like statues, there's like photo frames.
0: You got a bunch of Disney stuff, do you?
2: Yeah.
0: Did I see that?
2: Oh, yeah,
0: for
2: I know,
0: the Disney
2: loads,
0: mum?
2: Yeah, definitely. Yeah? We've got loads of Disney stuff, and there's some really awesome like prices as well. So, you know, there's so much to choose from.
1: And if you are thinking of coming into Caserina Square right now, but you just want to check out what is at Hoskins Jewelers at the moment, where can people go?
2: Oh, you can't miss us. We're right upstairs from the food court. I mean, we're huge. You can see us right at the top of the escalator. Like, you literally would be blind if you can't see us.
1: You heard it here first.
0: What's the biggest mistake people make when walking into Hoskins?
2: Ask us where the car park is.
1: They come straight into the shop, forget about the car park, and buy something for your mum.
0: Just one of the many stores that are doing great things for Mother's Day. Thank you very much, Ash from Hoskins Jewelers.
2: Pleasure. I can't wait to see everyone.
0: Exactly. You get the cheek is free, right?
2: Yeah.
0: You're right here on Mix 104.9. Let's get back into it after this.
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0: Levine, complicated, but it's not complicated here with Dan and Duffy at Casarina Square, because all you have to do is spend $20, show us the receipt, and you get to spin the wheel and win more.
1: Show me the money, we'll show you the prizes.
0: Exactly right. There is so much going on. Don't forget to get something for your mum this Mother's Day, or any of your loved females in your life, of course. There is so much on offer. Hosking's doing 20% off. A lot of the other shops have got deals as well all around the centre, so why not come here and shop at Casarina Square.
1: Do you know where the tradition for Mother's Day started?
0: No.
1: It's ancient Greek times. They would celebrate some of the more mums, the gods of the mums, right?
0: Yeah.
1: And they would do that. But then in modern times, it was started up by a lady called Anna Jarvis in America in 1905.
0: Whoa.
1: And it was designed to sort of just, you know, really appreciate your mum. It was sort of held at a church. She would hand out 500 white carnations. But get this, plot twist.
0: Okay.
1: She was opposed against it later on in her life because she felt it became too commercial.
0: Oh, no. It's not commercial enough.
1: No, because mums suffer from mum guilt.
0: They do get mum guilt.
1: They just want to look after the family. So Mother's Day, this is what my sister says.
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0: too many.
1: One too many. That is Pink. There is no limit here at Casarina Square. Dan and Duffy here, broadcasting live until 12 o'clock.
2: They are packed to the brim and they want it to be in your hands so that it can be in your mum's hands tomorrow.
1: Exactly right. Celebrate your mother here at Casarina Square. Don't just think about what she wants. Don't guess what she wants. Bring her to Cas Square and say, what do you want, Mum? Let's get you something you actually need.
2: And I mean, a lot of these places have vouchers. So if it's like something you're not quite sure of Mum's style, what she's been looking at, you can, or maybe it's embarrassing for you to buy.
1: Embarrassing you for
2: buy. I'm not buying Mum lingerie.
1: No.
2: It is not happening.
1: I'm not sure your mum wants you to buy a lingerie.
2: That would be weird.
1: For Mother's Day, okay?
2: Weird.
1: Something that she might like. There's a few. The Body Shop actually has 50% off some of their products right now, which is huge. We heard Hosking's Jewelers earlier with Ash we had on the airwaves. Mm-hmm. There's 20% off a lot of their products as well. So this is the place you need to come. But we've also got some freebies.
2: Oh, yeah. We still got prizes to give away. The wheel is chock-a-block. Mm-hmm. Come on down. Once you spend a little bit, bring your receipt to us. We'll get you on the list. We'll get you spinning the wheel.
1: Yeah, too right, Dan. And we've got the flower wall here too. Casarina Square have been doing 10 days of Mum. And if you take a photo, put it up on social media and tag Cas Square, you've got the opportunity to win a $200 voucher.
2: But there is a great Aussie artist that is coming up here for the Gin Festival. She's a mum herself. And her 2004 hit has just gone into the National Archives of Music and Media.
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13: Hi there, I'm Chandra Llewellyn. Voting is underway in the New South Wales seat of Farah, the by-election called after former Liberal leader Susan Lee quit politics. Deputy Prime Minister Richard Miles was asked why no Labor candidates are in the running, but has told the ABC it's been a long-held coalition seat.
14: It's the seat of Susan Lee, obviously, but you know, in the past, Tim Fisher. I mean, this is absolutely blue-ribbon coalition seat, and I think really the remarkable story today is around whether or not the coalition can hold this seat. It really is a test for Angus Taylor.
13: Health authorities across the globe are racing to trace dozens of passengers who disembarked a cruise ship before a deadly outbreak of hantavirus. So far, there have been 5 cases, including 3 deaths, but the UN Health Agency says the outbreak is not the start of a pandemic like COVID-19, as this virus spreads through close, intimate contact. Donald Trump says Russia and Ukraine have agreed to exchange 1,000 prisoners of war almost immediately. It's part of a 3-day ceasefire, which the US president has brokered between Moscow and Kyiv. Speaking from the White House, Donald Trump says he hopes it is the beginning of the end of the conflict.
15: I would love to see an end between Russia and Ukraine, that were 25,000 young soldiers were killed last month. On average, 25,000 to 30,000 soldiers a month. It's a terrible war.
13: Updating sport, Brisbane has survived a second half fight back from Carlton to win by 11 points at the Gabba. The Lions led by 49 points early in the third term before the Blues surged. Coach Michael Voss saying they lost it in the first half.
0: The tell was, you know, certainly from after half time, you could definitely see there was a confidence growing within the group. You know, it seemed like all those sort of little battles that were starting to win.
13: Meantime, a thrilling fight back from Port Adelaide fell just short last night, losing to the Western Bulldogs by 2 points. In A-League action, Adelaide United plays Auckland FC. Tonight it is the Newcastle Jets up against Sydney FC. And in netball, the Adelaide Thunderbirds have demolished West Coast Fever in Perth last night. That's the latest news and sport.
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2: We just got to your high tide of 5.9 metres. The low tide now on the way. 3.9 metres at 4:45 this afternoon. Smoke haze hanging around. It should be a sunny afternoon with light winds. Tops of 33 degrees in the city. 34 for Humpty Doo and 31 for Catherine. But right now, 27 degrees in the city and rural areas, slightly warmer in Catherine, 28 degrees.
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0: It's your early birds. They've spread their wings and head to Casuarina Square right here in celebration of Mother's Day. You've got Dan and Duffy live with the prize wheel and the floral wall.
1: Not only that, we've got Harlan from Grilled. And I don't know if you know this, but Beyond Flowers, taking your mum out for lunch is one of the most popular things that Aussies do.
0: Mm.
1: And Harlan, why is Grilled a great choice to
0: Carlin.
1: Take your mum? Carlin?
0: It's Carlin.
1: I've been given false information.
0: No, I don't think you were listening.
1: He was too polite. I said Harlan about four times. And you said, so you're obviously very, besides being polite at Grilled, why is it a great place to take the fam bam?
2: Well, at the moment, we've got the family bundles, so you can feed the whole family for a relatively cheap price, as well as delicious food, healthy options, all that kind of stuff. That's what you want to be getting your mother for Mother's Day for sure.
0: I bloody love Grilled. There is just something about those herbs and spices you put into everything. I want to know, you actually have a membership program. What's it called and what's it about?
2: So our membership program, it's called Relish. Biggest thing for us is about loyalty and collection benefits. You can get a rewards for every transaction. So after three free chips, after five free drink, and then after eight a free burger.
0: Oh.
2: At the moment too, we are running a deal where if you spend $60, you get a $15 voucher off for your next transaction.
0: Ooh, that sounds perfect. You can relish those opportunities.
1: Oh, I see what you did there.
2: Yeah, good one.
1: But it doesn't have to be just for Mother's Day. If you do go through the middle of the week, you've got a bit of a deal as well, yeah?
2: Yeah, at the moment, we've got our Lunch Saver bundles going on at the moment. Just a new thing that we've just started. So from open time till 5 p.m, Monday to Friday, you can get yourself six bites, a small chips, and a slider of your choice for just $14.90.
1: Ah, what a good deal. What a good deal.
0: Healthy fried chicken. I've seen it. I want to know what it's all about.
2: Love our fried chicken. So we fry ours in olive oil, which is a very rare thing when it comes to fried chicken.
0: Yep.
2: It's also completely gluten-free, as well as being an extra crispier coating. The other thing big about it is it's whole chicken tenderloin.
0: Oh, my God.
1: Are you salivating or what?
0: I literally am salivating so much right
1: You know
0: now.
1: Our equipment's not waterproof, right? Well, thank you, Carlin,
0: yes,
1: for helping us out here today. We'll let you head back out now. Whereabouts in Casuarina Square, still over in the quarter there?
2: Yeah, just in the quarter. Despite all the construction there, it's definitely still there.
1: I was going to say, are you excited about the upgrades that are happening out there?
2: Absolutely. Lots of good potential to come.
0: Yeah, there's going to be so much happening with those new constructions here at Casuarina Square, but there is no reason why you can't be here in the present, because it's Mother's Day tomorrow. You can shop. You can win.
1: 40 minutes you've got to get here and get some prizes on our prize wheel, but 2 days to take a photo on the floral wall.
0: Oh, you better get here quick, it sounds like. You're at Casuarina Square. You've got Dan and Duffy.

0: Next 104.9, Dan and Duffy on the streets. Well, not technically.
1: No, we're in the shopping centre. We are at Casuarina Square, and what an incredible place to be. It is, of course, Mother's Day tomorrow, and there are so many deals going around, but there are also so many freebies you can get your hands on.
0: That's right. But we've only got about another 20 minutes till the wheel keeps on going. There's always the DIY gift wrap station for your Mother's Day today and tomorrow. Mm-hmm. The floral wall, two lots of $200 to go up for grabs. And you can come and do that at any time. You just tag Casuarina Square in.
1: Anytime. And like we said, the prize wheel is here until 12. So you've got half an hour. But why not come and get your nails done? I've spied my friend Beth down there getting a little pedicure. I wonder what colour she's getting. We're also looking at Smiggle. The Body Shop have 20% off some of their products as well. Well, there's so much going on. Mum wants a present.
0: Mum wants you to bring it down. It's a spoiler.
1: Exactly right. And don't guess what she wants, all right? We're done with that. Ask her what she wants. She can bring you into the shop and point at it.
0: Yeah, exactly. So head on down and do it soon. Did you know that this is a $1 billion day?
1: Really?
0: On average, $141 per person is spent. That's up from $102 in 2024.
1: That is insane. And that so it should be, honestly. So it should be. Spend your money on your mum because they are worth it.
0: And by the way, gift vouchers make up the fourth most bought thing, and they have gift vouchers right across the Casuarina Square.
1: Exactly right. You can actually grab a gift voucher that is a Casuarina Square gift voucher.
0: Yeah. Oh, yep. Wow.
1: Yep, from the information booth here, or you can win one on our prize wheel. There are $20 Casuarina Square vouchers. And that takes you across to all of the retailers here at store.
0: You know, you told me that you're very good at shopping.
1: I'm so good at shopping.
0: I now believe it. Like, yeah. You are across everything that's happening here.
1: Oh, don't worry about that. I'm also really good at present buying. So if you need some inspo for what to get your mum, or maybe you want to get me something, it'll be fine. Come and ask
0: shopper.
1: Me. Yeah, I am a professional shopper.
0: I'll tell you what, though. We are celebrating 40 years of Crocodile Dundee. Mm-hmm. Crocodile Dandy is going around the territory.
1: Yeah.
0: But from the soundtrack in the original movie that we love, this one from Mental as Anything is coming up next.
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0: Mix 104.9 live at Casuarina Square because it's Mother's Day tomorrow. But in fact, why not start celebrating it today? There is so much going on here.
1: You know what? You want to look after yourself by looking after mum? Go to the body shop. They will definitely get you out of trouble. We're standing with Cherie. I've already been talking to her. I've learned so much. For example, what is your go-to item to keep a fella like myself out of trouble?
2: Oh, definitely asking those opening questions. Does she like the natural fruity or florally gift set? So that's a bit of the popular one for at mum at the moment. And the girls have absolutely done wonderful work with creating hampers there at the shop at the moment. Lots of different value for all, fitting all different budgets as well, which is great.
0: Well, I did walk past the body shop just before. We are giving away on our prize wheel Dewberry Body Butter, I believe it is.
2: That's correct.
0: Can you tell me a bit about that one?
2: So, yeah, Dewberry Body Butter is absolutely amazing. So, our Dewberry has come back after 20 years. 20 years ago, we only ever had the oil. Now we've got the whole body care range, which is amazing. And it also has our community fair trading partner who create our 100% shea butter from Ghana.
0: Oh, wow.
2: So a lot goes back into those communities to help as well.
0: That's incredible. I did just have a whiff of the Dewberry, what was it, shower gel.
1: Oh.
0: I was like, I had the body butter and I just smelt the shower gel and it is divine.
1: Did you want to lick it?
0: Oh, of course I wanted to lick it.
1: I learned something too. I learned that if you're going to buy something for mum, buy something for your partner, find out, does she like neutral, which I don't know, I guess has no fragrance, fruity or floral? Is that sort of what we're after?
2: 100%. Yeah? So you've got our neutral, so you've got our shea and our almond milk, our fruity, so you've got our strawberry mango and our dewberry, but our floral, our British rose, which is our lovely seller as well. So.
1: Wow.
0: Perfect. Cherie, I did see out the front as well, you've got 50% off some products. What are those?
2: Yeah, so 50% off. So if you buy one gift set, you get the second one for half price today at the same value or lower, which has been a super, super amazing lifesaver, especially if you've got mum, stepmum, mother-in-law to buy for as well. So that backing. Even sometimes recently, birthdays have been coming along as well. So
0: that's such a good idea. And if you have a birthday close to Mother's Day, there you go. Get that second one 50% off and you're good.
1: Well, go and see the guys at the body shop. We're going to be wrapping this up pretty soon here. If you are around or about to leave and get into the Casuarina Square, come and swing on by.
0: And Cherie, one last one. Happy Mother's Day to you. What do you want this Mother's Day?
2: Oh, just happy little quiet children. That'd be amazing.
0: There you go.
2: Five
0: children. That's perfect Mother's Day. Keep them quiet.
1: So basically you want a miracle.
2: Yeah, breakfast in bed. That's all I ask for. Day off tomorrow, which is amazing.
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1: Oh, my. It's been fantastic, Dan. Thank you for saying that.
0: Not just you, for the mums as well. I've talked to lots of mums about what they really want. You can go check out The Reel now on our Facebook and Instagram. Oh. We've got a bit of a lineup getting these last wheel spins in.
1: Exactly right. If you are just in the car park right now at Casuarina Square, come here this second because it is your last chance to spend $20 and spin the prize wheel.
0: But don't forget as well, the floral wall is there. You can be a part of that one. Two chances, one today, one tomorrow for the $200 vouchers. Just make sure you take a photo, post it, tag Casuarina Square.
1: And do not forget a present for your mum this Mother's Day.
0: Oh, yeah, put that in there.
1: Do not forget a present, okay? They've got a DIY gift wrapping station here at Casuarina Square. We're right in the resort node. We're near the Coffee Club and Michael Hill, and this is where all the action is.
0: But go to the Mother's Day Classic tomorrow with Duffy.
1: Yes.
0: Go to mothersdayclassic.com.au. It's at East Point for that one.
1: Yep.
0: And
1: breakfast
0: we'll see
1: in bed. That's what the mum's on.
0: And we'll see you for breakfast on Monday morning.
1: Bye, guys. Have a good weekend.
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18: Hey, I'm Chandra Llewellyn. Voting is underway for the Farrer by-election, where voters in New South Wales are deciding who will replace former Liberal leader Susan Lee, who quit politics in February. Opposition leader Angus Taylor has spoken in Albury today alongside the Liberal candidate for Farrer, Reza Bukowski.
19: Making sure our immigration policy protects our way of life. These are the things that really matter in a region like this, and that's what we're out there talking to people about and fighting for. And we have a brilliant candidate who I want to see in Canberra to add to our team to keep doing it.
18: It's been revealed one of the so-called ISIS brides released into the community could be eligible for taxpayer-funded benefits. The 33-year-old, among others, who arrived in Australia this week, while two women faced court in Sydney and Melbourne over alleged slavery and crimes against humanity charges. Deputy PM Richard Miles telling Nine they're not receiving support from the federal government.
20: Clearly these people are Australian citizens. They have some rights in respect of that, but the government also has a right to be making sure that the full force of the law is brought to bear on these people.
18: And the Pentagon has started releasing what it's called never-before-seen files, documenting reports of UFO sightings from US military bases around the world. Images, videos and declassified witness reports date back to the 40s, with a note accompanying each clip saying the description provided is for informational purposes only. Updating sport, the Bulldogs stood up against Port Adelaide, snapping a four-game losing streak, 74-72 at Adelaide Oval. In the other game, Brisbane down Carlton, 100-89. Collingwood's Scott Penderbury will tonight equal the VFL-AFL games record, marking match 432 when they take on Geelong. Cats coach Chris Scott says Pendles makes his teammates better.
21: I rate and respect him so highly for a number of reasons, but right up towards the top of that list would be just the way he's been able to help others within the team. He's just been such a good organiser of that team.
18: And in tennis, Aussie Alex de Minaur's been knocked out of the round of 64 at the Italian Open. He went up a set against local Matteo Arnaldi, but then lost the second two.
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22: An ex low tide of 3.9 metres be at 4.42 this afternoon. Then a high tide of 5 metres at 10 o'clock tonight. A mostly sunny day in Darwin today with a top of 33 in the city. 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
22: Good afternoon. You're on Saturdays with Nick. It's Mother's Day tomorrow, so all this weekend at the top of the hour, two songs from the biggest female stars in the industry, and we kick off this hour with the Queen of Pop. Madonna moved to New York City in 1978 to pursue a career in dance and then performed as a drummer and guitarist and vocalist with The Breakfast Club. She's gone on to release 14 studio albums, with 8 of them going to number 1 in Australia, and has an amazing 61 top 40 singles in Australia, with 11 of them topping the charts.

Mix 104.9, you're on Saturdays with Nick. Thanks to Jim's Mowing. Need it done? Well, Jim's the one. Give them a call on 131-546. That number again is 131-546. Having a birthday today is Billy Joel, who's released 13 studio albums, been nominated for 23 Grammy Awards, winning 6, including Album of the Year for 52nd Street. He's had 3 number one albums in Australia and 2 number one singles, River of Dreams and this track. Having a birthday today is Billy Joel.

0: 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Week 9 of the AFL on Thursday night, the Fremantle Dockers defeated Hawthorn by 15 points. There was two games on last night. The Brisbane Lions survived a rare second-half fight back from Carlton to hold on for an 11-point win. And the Western Bulldogs defeated Port Adelaide by 2 points. Today, North Melbourne has showed some encouraging signs recently. They've stayed competitive, but it won't be easy this afternoon against the Sydney Swans. Essendon take on the Giants. Tonight at TAO Stadium, Gold Coast Suns and St Kilda. And also tonight, Geelong hosts Collingwood at the MCG. The last time that Collingwood travelled down to Geelong to take on the Cats was way back in 1999. That time Geelong had one at home. There's two games on Sunday, Melbourne versus West Coast, and week 9 ends with Richmond and the Crows in the AFL. Coming up shortly, UB40.
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0: 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And our secret sound will be back on Monday morning. Coming up shortly, Texas.
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16: Good afternoon, I'm John Michael. The federal government has given us an update on the nation's fuel supply. Australia's diesel and jet fuel reserves have strengthened despite a small drop in our petrol stockpile. Energy Minister Chris Bowen says the increase in diesel puts Australia at its second highest level of reserves since stockpiling efforts began.
17: And that's a result of government and industry working so closely together to ensure that diesel supplies remain strong in this very difficult international environment.
16: Polls are now open for the by-election for the federal seat of Farrer. It's been triggered by the resignation of former opposition leader Susan Lee. Labor won't be winning the seat, with the party not entering a candidate. Deputy PM Richard Marles telling Nine it's a blue-ribbon coalition seat.
13: If One Nation does end up winning, they will do so with Liberal support. And that in turn says a lot about where the modern Liberal Party is at right now.
16: One Nation and an Independent are the frontrunners to claim the seat. And despite the cost of living crisis, Australians aren't holding back spending money on their loved ones for Mother's Day, which is tomorrow, with early figures showing we've forked out over $1 billion on gifts nationwide. That's an average of $140 per person.
18: North Melbourne and AFL ladder leaders Sydney to kick off Super Saturday at Marvel Stadium. Roos coach Alistair Clarkson says they need to be switched on for four quarters.
19: They're playing some good footy, and it'll be a real big test for us. You know, we're right in the game for a significant part of the contest last week against Geelong, and then just fell away late in the game.
18: GWS Giants host Essendon, the Suns and Saints to square off in Darwin, and it's Collingwood versus Geelong tonight at the MCG. Power coach Josh Carr's labelled last night's performance against the Dogs as horrible in a two-point loss at Adelaide Oval.
20: The first half especially, trying to be too cute with the footy. The conditions obviously were slippery. Had opportunities to get inside 50 and put them under pressure, and we didn't. Search for the handball at times when we didn't need to. Just a really bad night.
18: Elsewhere, the Lions held off a fast finishing Blues 100-89 at the Gabba. In Super Netball, Adelaide Thunderbirds notching a 65-45 victory over West Coast Fever, and Melbourne City and Melbourne Victory to meet in the second leg of the A-League Women's Semi-Finals. City leads 1-0 on aggregate. That's sport. Harrison Freed.
1: 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Gonzales Road, Francis Bay.
0: A next low tide of 3.9 metres be at 4.42 this afternoon. Then a high tide of 5 metres at 10 o'clock tonight. A mostly sunny day in Darwin today with a top of 33 in the city. Top of 34 at Humpty Doo and a top of 31 in Catherine.
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0: It's Mother's Day on Sundays all this weekend at the top of the hour. I'm playing you two songs from the biggest female stars in the industry. And we kick off this hour with Shania Twain, who's got the 7th best-selling album of all time worldwide and the 2nd biggest-selling album in Australia behind Meatloaf's Bad Outta Hell. She's only released 6 studio albums, but 2 of them went to number 1 in Australia.

Mix 104.9, you're on Saturdays with Nick, thanks to Jim's Mowing. Need a dumb or Jim's the one? Just search for Jim's Mowing. Having a birthday today is Tom Peterson, the bass player and co-founder of Cheap Trick. He did leave the band in 1980 but rejoined in 1987, has remained with the band ever since. Apart from Cheap Trick, he's also worked with Willie Nelson, Mick Jagger and Concrete Blonde. Having a birthday today from Cheap Trick is Tom Peterson.

0: 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Week 10 of the NRL on Thursday night, the Dolphins defeated the Bulldogs 44-12. There was two games on last night. The Parramatta Eels came from behind for a 33-30 golden point victory over the Cowboys, and the Roosters are up to third after a 28-12 win over the Titans. Today, St George come off the bye, and they're looking for their first win of the season when they take on the Knights. Cronulla's aiming to continue its five-match winning streak against the South Sydney Rabbitohs, and Manly take on the Brisbane Broncos. The last time they defeated Manly was at home was in 2010. Then there's two games on Sunday, the Storm and the Tigers, and week 9 of the NRL ends with Canberra Raiders and the Panthers. Coming up shortly, we'll continue Darwin's biggest variety of music. We've got Creedence.
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14: Good afternoon, I'm John Michael. Voting is well underway in the Farrer by-election. The vote was triggered by the resignation of Liberal leader Susan Lee back in February. One Nation and an Independent are the favourites to claim victory today, although the opposition leader Angus Taylor says he'll be doing all he can to ensure the Liberal candidate is a chance.
15: I'm going to be fighting till 6 o'clock tonight to make sure we do. We're going to be talking to the people of Farrer and making sure they understand our commitment to the important issues in this area.
14: The federal government is preparing to hand down its budget on Tuesday. Without giving away too much, Deputy PM Richard Marles has told Nine, defence spending will be front and centre.
16: Put an additional $117 billion over the planning decade into the defence budget. In our 4 years in government, we have literally done 12 times as much as what the Liberals did in their 9 years in terms of increasing defence spending.
14: Health authorities are trying to trace dozens of passengers who disembarked a cruise ship before a deadly outbreak of hantavirus. So far, there have been 5 cases, including 3 deaths. And an historic day for Australia. Today marks the 125th anniversary of the opening of the first parliament in the country. It took place at the Royal Exhibition Building in Melbourne back in 1901.
17: Around the grounds where it's been a great start for the Roos, leading the Swans by 7 in the second quarter at Marvel. Essendon is looking to snap its 3-game losing streak against GWS later this afternoon at NG Stadium. Forward Sam Durham marks his 100th game for the Dons. Coach Brad Scott says he loves coaching the 24-year-old.
18: Any aspiring 18, 19-year-old footballer out there who gets overlooked, go and have a look at Sam Durham's progression to 100 games. It's not linear. It's not perfect. It's not just roll out and become the player that he's become. It's on the back of persistence, resilience, and a hell of a lot of hard work.
17: And Craig Bellamy has spoken publicly for the first time since his health diagnosis. The Storm coach dealing with a neurodegenerative disorder. The 66-year-old hasn't outlined the specifics, but says he's been overwhelmed by the outpouring of support.
19: Can't believe how many messages I've got. Probably say that I really apologise. I haven't got back to any, I don't think. Been pretty busy with the footy, but everyone has sent me a message and I really appreciate it.
17: That's sport. I'm Harrison Preeb.
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0: An ex low tide of 3.9 metres be at 4.42 this afternoon. Then a high tide of 5 metres at 10 o'clock tonight. A mostly sunny day in Darwin today with a top of 33 in the city, top of 34 at Humpty Doo, and a top of 31 in Katherine.
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0: It's Mother's Day tomorrow, so all this weekend at the top of the album, playing you 2 songs from the biggest female stars in the industry. And we kick off this hour with a band formed in Seattle in 1973 and featured the 2 sisters, Anne and Nancy Wilson. Their debut album, Dream Beyond Annie, sold over 30,000 copies in Canada in the first few months of release. And when they went on to support Rod Stewart's Canadian tour, the album was eventually released worldwide and it picked a number 9 in Australia. I've had 3 number 1 singles alone, and these 2 hits.

Next 104.9, you're on Saturdays with Nick, thanks to Jim's Mowing. Need it done? Well, Jim's the one on 131 546. You can give them a call on 131 546. Released this weekend in 1970, was the 12th and final studio album by the Beatles. It was released almost a month after the group's public breakup. In 2003, Paul McCartney spearheaded Let It Be Naked, an alternative version of the album that removed Phil Spector's production and altered the track list. But in 1970, there were only five artists to have a number one album in Australia. Simon and Garfunkel, Led Zeppelin, Crosby, Stills, Nash and Young, Creedence and the Beatles with Abbey Road, Hey Jude and Let It Be. When

0: 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Local Rugby League, there's three games on tonight, 6:20 at Raider Park. 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

0: 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Thanks for being with me. Up next, though, Jason Staveley with This Week in Music. And I'll catch you tomorrow morning from 10.
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14: Good afternoon, I'm John Michael. Candidates in the Farrer by-election have cast their votes this afternoon. The election was triggered following the resignation of former Liberal leader Susan Lee. One Nation and an Independent are the frontrunners to win, with Labor not even entering a candidate. Monash School of Social Sciences' Dr. Benjamin Moffat says voters could use the election to send a clear message to the major parties.
15: Voters often want to give major parties a bit of a kick in the pants at by-elections. One Nation's been on this rise and rise in the polls, and this may be as good a chance as they get to win a lower house seat.
14: Three of the four ISIS brides who touched down in Australia 2 days ago are spending the weekend behind bars. The two women in Melbourne are facing charges for crimes against humanity and slavery and will have their bail applications heard on Monday, while the mother in Sydney has already been refused bail and will face court again in July. Two new suspected cases of Hunter virus have been reported in Spain and a remote South Atlantic island as authorities race to contact potentially infected passengers from a luxury cruise. And a new study has found that genetics determine if weight loss medications like Ozempic will actually work. It found the drugs don't work in 1 in 10 Aussies because of their genes.
16: The Swans trailing the Roos by 7 in the third quarter of their AFL encounter at Marvel. GWS is back at Engie Stadium for the first time since March, hosting Essendon. Giants coach Adam Kingsley says the Bombers have shown fight in every contest, despite dropping their past three.
17: The Collingwood game, I think it was roughly level at half-time. Obviously, they've beaten Melbourne a month ago, and we know how Melbourne have been playing. Gold Coast, they were a goal within them most part of the game. So we're expecting a really tough game. We know it's going to be a tough game. There's no easy games at AFL level.
16: Gold Coast tackle St Kilda tonight in the top end. Pies veteran Scott Pendlebury equals Brent Harvey's games record, playing his 432nd match against the Cats tonight at the G. A-League semi-finals kick off this afternoon. Auckland FC hosting Adelaide United in their opening leg, while Sydney FC takes on Newcastle Jets tonight. Melbourne City leads crosstown rivals the victory, 1-0 in the second leg of the A-League women's semi. And Alex Di Minaur has lost to Matteo Arnaldi in three sets in the round of 64 at the Italian Open. Fellow Aussie Alexander Vukic went down to Tommy Paul in straight sets. That's sport. I'm Harrison Preeb.
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31: Yeah, this is the show with a reason for every song we play. Billy Joel is on our birthday list this week, so he's our feature artist. There's a brilliant defining moment from a guy who was responsible for one of the most well-known sax solos in music history, and saxophone wasn't his first choice of instrument to play. We've got a great classic album double a little later on, Eric Clapton's 461 Ocean Boulevard. On top of that, we'll update the latest music news for you, and the Aussie Top 5 recap is from May 7th, 1990. Let's start with a trio from the Department of Births, Deaths and Marriages. The Birth, first up, happy birthday to Tanya Doko from Bachelor Girl. And welcome to This Week in Music. Hey,

0: This Week in Music's on. There's a trio from the Department of Births, Deaths and Marriages to get us going this weekend. A couple that met here in Australia, Jim Kerr from Simple Minds and Chrissy Hynde of The Pretenders, got hitched this week back in 1984. It didn't last. They divorced in 1990. Go-Betweens singer Grant McLennan sadly died in his sleep 20 years ago this week. And Tanya Doko from Bachelor Girl is on our birthday list.
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0: Billy Joel has also celebrated a birthday. That's why he's our feature artist. Here he is with producer Bradshaw Lee talking about the 52nd Street album.
9: 52nd Street was a very confident album. I didn't want to repeat The Stranger. I was trying to think, what's the theme of this album? What is this album? Where are we?
10: The studio where we recorded was right on 52nd Street. 52nd Street was a very famous street at one time. In the 40s and 50s, it was called Swing Street. At that time, many jazz musicians had a club on 52nd Street.
9: Big Shot was a hangover song. I don't know how many times I woke up in the morning realizing I was an idiot the night before, felt like hell, had a hangover, and you looked in the mirror and you go, you had to be a Big Shot, didn't you?
0: And from 52nd Street, here is Big Shot. Billy Joel is our feature artist on This Week in Music.

0: This Week in Music, Billy Joel is our feature artist as he's celebrated his 77th birthday this week. We're going to check everybody. He's been blowing out birthday candles, unwrapping presents and cards before the end of the show. Between now and then, a track from the Eagles' Hotel California. We're going to hear a song that was inspired by a wet Mark Wahlberg, true story. And our defining moment about one of the great sax solos is next.
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12: Defining Moment this week is about Spandau Ballet's True, one of the great love songs featuring one of the great sax solos. It was number one in Britain this week back in 1983. Spandau Ballet's one and only UK number one hit single. The sax solo comes from Steve Norman, who, believe it or not, was not a sax player when he started in the band.
13: I wanted to be a drummer initially, but couldn't afford drum kit, lived in a council flat, all that stuff. So I looked around and it was guitar, really. And when I was 16, I started to play. Sorry, 14, I beg your pardon. 2 years later, formed the band. Musical instruments come relatively easier for me than most people. I went through percussion after the guitar because I wanted to be a drummer. So I became percussionist, hands-on congas. And then the sax came into it, and it wasn't something that I particularly needed to do. I wanted to get back in front line on stage and not behind the congas. And Gary craftily took up both lead and rhythm guitar parts. The crafty sod. And I thought, right, I'll show you. And I just looked around for something. It was nearly a trumpet, but I thought it was not very flexible musically in pop charts. And thought, hang on, there's a lot of sax. I picked it up. I'm not kidding you. I think about it now, but a year later, I don't know how I did that, and if I think about it, it freaks me out. But a year later, less than a year later, I recorded the True album, including that solo. I mean, Christ, what has happened? So I do realise I've got something that makes it easier for me to with music. I live in music all the time.
12: What a great story. Steve Norman from Spandau Ballet. Our defining moment is True, being number one in Britain this week back in 1983. And here it is on This Week in Music.

0: This week in Music's On with a reason for every song we play. Alanis Morissette was at number one on the UK album chart this week back in 1996. 30 years ago, she stayed on the top for 6 weeks. It's Jason Staveley here. Davey Johnston from the Elton John Band talks about a special guest in the studio in the next 10 minutes or so. Got a couple of tracks from 461 Ocean Boulevard from Eric Clapton coming up as our classic album double, and the latest music news on the way for you next hour as well.
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0: This Week in Music's on. Phil Bailey from Earth, Wind and Fire is on this week's birthday list. Of course, he was responsible for a couple of great songs in the mid-80s with Phil Collins, Chinese Wall, and that one, Easy Lover. And we'll run through everybody who's been celebrating a birthday this week before the end of the show.
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0: Davey Johnston from the Elton John Band is on the birthday list as well. Here he is talking about a special guest in the recording studio when Elton was doing a Beatles cover.
2: We were doing a version of Lucy in the Sky with Diamonds, and I'd come up with, probably a year before, I'd messing around with the guitar, and I came up with this very cool version of Lucy, the intro part, on the guitar. And Elton always said, oh, that's great, we got to do that one day. So when John came up to Caribou Ranch, he was like, let's do Lucy in the Sky. So I was doing the riff and coming up with the ideas, and obviously I said, well, John, you got to play on this. And he went, but I don't have me guitar, you know. I said, okay, well, I'll take one of mine, please. So I gave him one of, I gave him my gold top Les Paul, and he said, well, you got to tell me what to play, you're the guitar player. This is John Lennon saying that to me. And I said, John, you wrote the song, so just play what you want on it, I don't really care. And actually he came up with a great part, and he came up with a reggae section that we did in the middle of that song. And so that was surprising to me, because he was so basically, well, you're the guitar player, you do that. And I'm thinking, John Lennon just said that to me. And you know, he was so modest about his own playing. I think that, you know, that was probably the most surprising thing. I expected him to be extremely cynical, sarcastic, maybe a bit intimidating because of the stuff you hear and maybe interviews you saw. But he couldn't have been more welcoming and more friendly and just a really down-to-earth, nice person. I think that was the coolest thing about it.
0: Throughout the years, there have been some terrible Beatles covers. This is one of the truly great ones. Lucy in the Sky with Diamonds, Elton John, on This Week in Music.

0: This week in music's On With The Reason, for every song we play, Greg Alexander from the New Radicals is on this week's birthday list. It's Jason Staveley here, full of the flu this weekend. Got a couple of albums released this week to tell you about next. Also on the way, latest music news, another track from Billy Joel, and the top five recap. What was number one in Australia this week on the 7th of May 1990? We'll get to that in about 45 minutes.
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20: Good afternoon, I'm John Michael. There's only a couple of hours left in the Farrer by-election. One Nation and an Independent are the frontrunners to claim the federal seat, which was vacated after former Liberal leader Susan Lee resigned back in February. New opposition leader Angus Taylor says it's a chance for voters to stand up to a failing federal government.
21: This is the first step towards getting rid of a rotten Labor government that's overseen rising interest rates, rising inflation, that has overseen levels of immigration that this country can't support.
20: Canberra has given us an update on the nation's fuel supply. Australia's diesel and jet fuel reserves have strengthened despite a small drop in our petrol stockpile. Energy Minister Chris Bowen says the increase in diesel puts Australia at its second highest level of reserves since stockpiling efforts began.
22: And that's a result of government and industry working to ensure that diesel supplies remain strong.
20: Donald Trump has declared a three-day ceasefire between Russia and Ukraine, the US president describing it as the beginning of the end of the war. And despite the cost of living crisis, Aussies aren't holding back spending money on their loved ones for Mother's Day tomorrow, with early figures showing we've forked out over $1 billion on gifts nationwide, an average of $140 per person.
23: Nearing full-time at Marvel, where the Swans are leading the Roos by 9 points. GWS Giants hosting Essendon at NG Stadium, where Bombers forward Sam Durham plays his 100th game. Gold Coast takes on St Kilda tonight in Darwin. Collingwood veteran Scott Pendlebury equals the VFL-AFL games record, playing his 432nd tonight against Geelong at the MCG. Cats coach Chris Scott says Pendles makes his teammates better.
24: I rate and respect him so highly for a number of reasons, but right up towards the top of that list would be just the way he's been able to help others within the team. He's just been such a good organiser of that team.
23: Melbourne City closing in on the A-League Women's Grand Final, leading Crosstown rivals the victory 1-0. A-League Men's Semi-Final action kicking off between Auckland and Adelaide. Sydney FC to host Newcastle Jets in tonight's clash. Western Force tackles the ACT Brumbies in this evening's Super Rugby encounter. And on the court, New South Wales Swifts to take on the Sunshine Coast Lightning in the Super Netball this afternoon. The Thunderbirds notching a 65-45 win over the Fever last night. That's sport. I'm Harrison Preeb.
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0: One of Adele's biggest hits was actually inspired by a movie scene with a wet Mark Wahlberg in it. Adele will explain more this hour. We've got the latest music news coming up. The Aussie Top 5 from May 7, 1990. And here are two tracks from a couple of albums that released this week. 30 years ago, the Backstreet Boys put out their debut album. And first up this hour, it's Quit Playing Games With My Heart on This Week in Music.

0: This week in Music's On, there's a couple of albums that were released this week. 20 years ago, 2006, the Chili Peppers put out Stadium Arcadium, their ninth album and first to go to number one in America. And from it, Danny California. 30 years ago, the Backstreet Boys put out their debut album, and Quit Playing Games With My Heart was on that record.
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0: It's Billy Joel this week. He's on our birthday list. Here he is talking about arguably his biggest song, Piano Man.
8: I can't figure it out for the life of me. I mean, it's in waltz time. It's in 6/8 time, which is unusual for a hit record because not many people do the waltz anymore. But it was a different kind of record. It was almost like a novelty record. And the fact is, it didn't sell through like a hit record usually does. It got a lot of airplay. It's what they call a turntable hit. Because this was back in the day when disc jockeys could spin any record they wanted to spin. If they got requests, if they liked a song, they would play it on their radio station. But there was no sell-through. It didn't make a lot of money for the record company, and it didn't sell a lot of copies, but it just got a lot of airplay. So it was unusual in that aspect too.
0: Piano Man's a great song. It's a very good album too, if you've not heard it. As Molly would say, do yourself a favour and have a listen. Here is Billy Joel. He's our feature artist on This Week in Music.

0: It's This Week in Music with a reason for every song we play. Dance Monkey from Tones and I was released this week back in 2019. Of course, it was a big number one hit in Australia and a bunch of other countries around the world. In fact, it spent 24 weeks at number one, which broke the record for the most weeks at number one on the ARIA singles chart by an Aussie artist. Well done, Tones. You got Jason Staveley here. The Aussie Top 5 recap is on the way in less than 30 minutes from May 7, 1990. Got the latest music news coming up, and before that, the Adele hit that was inspired by a wet Mark Wahlberg.
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1: Everything I ever do is based on a film. Like, literally, I have little snippets of films. Like, Rolling in the Deep was about Mark Wahlberg floating in the sea during the perfect storm. When he's reading the love letter. Like, that's what that's about. So that's like what I envisioned when I was singing it.
0: Unbelievable. Before that, we played your Starship. At number one in the British singles chart this week in 1987, with Nothing's Gonna Stop Us Now.
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0: The trailer landed this week for the three-part Kylie doco that's coming to Netflix on May 20th, almost 21 years to the day since Kylie learned that she had breast cancer.
3: I was so scared of what was ahead of me. We didn't know if she's ever going to be well again. Just give me a little bit more. But I just wanted to be with my sister.
0: Cannot wait to see that series. On Tuesday, Bonnie Tyler posted that she'd been admitted to hospital with complications from intestinal surgery. Sadly, on Friday, we got the update that she'd been placed into a coma. The hospital is in Portugal, where she's got a home, and of course, we wish her a speedy recovery. Dolly Parton also posted about her health this week, having cancelled a Vegas residency.
4: The good news is I'm responding really well to meds and treatments, and I'm improving every day. Now, the bad news is it's going to take me a little while before I'm up to stage performance level.
0: Proving that a biopic is good for business, Michael Jackson's streams are up over 145% since that movie opened. And finally, the Rolling Stones have announced a new album. Foreign Tongues will be out on July 10. It includes cameos from Paul McCartney and Robert Smith from The Cure. The first song is called In the Stars, and it's quintessential Rolling Stones.

0: pretty good. 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
2: Yeah, that's
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2: huge.
3: Australia on the map, and last Thursday, the Mindle Beach markets opened up.
4: There we go.
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2: He has the full-blown hat on. It's got crocodile teeth on it. Mm-hmm. It has a crocodile skin bandana around it too.
3: And it suits and it works well.
2: Okay, we get it. You look nice.
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5: Hey, Deanna Peckham here from the Northern Sharks for RAD. In rugby league, there's simply no room for excuses. If I mess up during a game, then I have to cop it. But away from the footy field, some people think excuses are okay, especially when they are caught speeding. Excuses like, I'm late to training, or I'm rushing because the ice creams are melting, are just not on. There's no room for excuses in football, and there's definitely no room for excuses on the road. Speeding, there's no future in it.
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0: It's This Week in Music, and Bob Seger's on the birthday list this week. We run through that in about an hour.
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0: I've dug up a chart here from the 7th of May, 1990, and the Forbidden Dance, the Lambada, was at number five.

at number four. Number three was from Sinead O'Connor. But he's a fool, 'cause nothing compares. Nothing compares to you. Paula Abdul's Opposites Attract at number two. It ain't fiction, just the natural fact. We got together, 'cause opposites attract. And the number one song on the 7th of May 1990 here in Australia was Madonna's Vogue. It's This Week in Music.

0: This week in music, there's the Rolling Stones. Keith Richard dreamt up that guitar riff to I Can't Get No Satisfaction this week in 1965. It's Jason Staveley here. Coming up in the next 60 minutes, a couple of tracks from Eric Clapton's 461 Ocean Boulevard. We'll run through everybody on our birthday list. Hear from Belinda Carlisle, who's just celebrated a significant wedding anniversary. And we'll play a track from the Eagles' Hotel California album, which is about to be celebrated in a mini tour by the Australian Rock Collective. Details on the way soon.
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14: Hi there, I'm John Michael. Candidates in the Farrah by-election have cast their votes today with less than an hour to go until polling booths close. One Nation and an Independent are the frontrunners to win the seat, with Labor not even entering a candidate. Monash School of Social Sciences Dr. Benjamin Moffat says voters could use this election to send a clear message to the major parties.
15: Voters often want to give major parties a bit of a kick in the pants. One Nation's been on this rise in the polls, and this may be as good a chance as they get to win a lower house.
14: The federal government is preparing to hand down its budget next Tuesday, and without giving away too much, Deputy PM Richard Marles has told Nine defence spending will be front and centre.
16: Put an additional $117 billion over the planning decade into the defence budget. In our 4 years in government, we have literally done 12 times as much as what the Liberals did in their 9 years.
14: Health authorities across the globe are racing to trace dozens of passengers who disembarked a cruise ship before a deadly outbreak of hantavirus. So far, there have been 5 cases, including 3 deaths. And an historic day for Australia. Today marks the 125th anniversary of the opening of the first parliament. It took place at the Royal Exhibition Building in Melbourne back in 1901.
17: Sydney's back on top of the AFL table, holding off a spirited ruse, 105-97 at Marvel Stadium. Isaac Heaney starring for the Swans, the midfielder finishing with 3 goals and 24 disposals.
18: Obviously, last 2 weeks, the teams have taken it right up to us. So I guess pressure, teams are going to come after us being at the top. So we've got to make sure we're ready for it, especially early, and sort of weather that storm and then get to work. We've got plenty to work on there.
17: On Fox Footy, live action, GWS leads Essendon by 4 points in the second quarter. The Suns and Saints to square off tonight in the top end, while the Cats and Collingwood clash at the MCG. Craig Bellamy has spoken publicly for the first time since his health diagnosis, the Storm coach dealing with a neurodegenerative disorder. The 66-year-old hasn't outlined the specifics, but says he's been overwhelmed by the support.
19: Can't believe how many messages I've got. Probably say that I really apologise. I haven't got back to any, I don't think. Been pretty busy with the footy. Everyone has sent me a message.
17: And Auckland leads Adelaide 1-0 in the second half of their A-League semi-final. That's sport. I'm Harrison Preeve.
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0: Classic album doubles on the way this hour. A couple of tracks from 461 Ocean Boulevard from Eric Clapton lined up. Also take a track from the Eagles' Hotel California. Tell you why in the next 10 minutes or so. And we'll run through everybody on our birthday list, including Billy Joel. That's why he's our feature artist. And Darren Hayes of Savage Garden. Here's to the moon and back on This Week in Music.

0: As the Eagles on This Week in Music, Hotel California, the song was number one in America this week back in 1977. It was the band's fourth chart-topping song and would actually win Record of the Year at the Grammys that year. And the album, Hotel California, is the subject of the next ARC tour. The Australian Rock Collective is made up of Darren Middleton from Powderfinger, Mark Wilson of Jet, UMI's Davey Lane, and also Cram from Spiderbait. The tour kicks off at the beginning of June, and we'll talk with Cram about the tour on This Week in Music next weekend.
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0: Hey, Billy Joel's on our birthday list. That's why he's the feature artist. Here he is talking about his teenage music aspirations.
7: People think of me as an urban guy from New York City. I'm not. I'm a guy from a small town in Long Island. And back in the day, in the mid-60s, it seemed like everybody in my neighborhood was in a band.
8: When I was 14, I was asked to be in a band. This was the Echoes, right. Garage band. All guitars, because there really were no keyboards that you could amplify. I played the piano. I never played the organ. Finally figured out how to amplify keyboards. I think the Dave Clark Five was the first band that had an organ you could hear, a Vox organ. We got an organ, they decided I had the best voice in the band, which isn't really saying much because nobody could sing all that well in the band. We couldn't even harmonize. We're very bad singers, but they decided you either got the best voice, you'll sing the songs.
7: First songs I wrote were bad Beatles songs. That was the state of the art at the time. We were all trying to be the Beatles.
0: Good aspirations to have. Here's Billy Joel harmonizing very well from the Innocent Man album. It's The Longest Time on This Week in Music.

0: This week in music, with a reason for every song we play, Ricky Martin was number one in America this week in 1999 with Livin' La Vida Loca. You got Jason Staveley here checking everyone on the birthday lists before the end of the show. We'll also hear from Belinda Carlisle, who just celebrated a significant wedding anniversary. And we'll play George Michael for you next.
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0: This week in music, there's George Michael. He had his seventh British number one hit single on his hands this week, 30 years ago, when Fast Love hit the top of the UK chart. Stayed there for 3 weeks in 1996.
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0: Classic album double this week is 461 Ocean Boulevard. It's Eric Clapton's album that included his cover version of Bob Marley's I Shot the Sheriff, which he recorded this week in 1974. Here's Eric talking about how music was an escape when he was a young boy.
4: I experienced some strange stuff when I was a kid. I mean, I found out at a very sensitive age, I think nine. It seems to be the age when a lot of people make really traumatic discoveries, and mine was that my mother wasn't around, that I didn't have a father, and that the people I thought were my mum and dad were actually my grandparents. I was shocked. I went into like suspension, and the general result was that I didn't trust people anymore. Couldn't trust what people said, because up until then everyone had been lying to perpetrate. Maybe it was best, probably from best intentions, you know. But I found out, and the net result was that I turned to something else. And I found that music, for some reason, along with a few other things like model making too, became a very serious obsession for me, because I could lose myself in it. I lost myself in music, I lost myself in model making, I lost myself in drawing too. But music became the predominant thing that I would go to, and I would get, I suppose, some kind of healing.
0: What about his decision to record a Bob Marley song?
5: It was my idea. Goes back to about 1973. I'd first heard Bob through the bass player of the band I had at the time. I'd always been into reggae, you know, but Bob was the first person I heard singing with a real message, you know, and he was completely unique. Oh, well, he had a vision, I think, that's the point. He was like a prophet in a way, and very serious about it. I mean, it wasn't just music, he was delivering a message too.
0: That Bob Marley cover is coming up in just a couple of minutes. First on our classic album double is Willie and the Hand Jive. This is a great song, and it leads our classic album double, 461 Ocean Boulevard from Eric Clapton, on This Week in Music.

0: This Week in Music, and that's our classic album double, 461 Ocean Boulevard from Eric Clapton, who recorded that song, his cover of Bob Marley's I Shot the Sheriff, this week in 1974. And from the album, we also played you Willie and the Hand Jive. It's Jason Staverley here, Belinda Carlisle before the end of the hour. She's just celebrated a significant wedding anniversary. And we'll check everybody on our birthday list next.
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0: Happy birthday this week to Mike Dirnt from Green Day. Also Craig David. Adele is on our birthday list. Bob Seger. Davey Johnson from the Elton John Band. Suffer from

Tanya Doko from Bachelor Girl, Earth, Wind & Fire's Phil Bailey, Alex Van Halen from Van Halen, Darren Hayes, Happy Birthday Enrique Iglesias, our feature artist Billy Joel, Dave Gahan from the Depeche Mode. Donovan is on the birthday list. They call me Mellow Yellow. Graham Goldman from 10cc. Young MC has been celebrating. What comes next? Hey, bust the move. As has Bob Sinclair. Greg Alexander from the New Radicals. Eagle Eye Cherry. Chris France, the drummer in the Talking Heads. Tom Peterson from Cheap Trick. And Bono from U2 has been celebrating this week his beautiful day. It's This Week in Music.

0: It's the Go-Go's wrapping up this week in music. In fact, this week in 1985, they announced they were breaking up. And in the last couple of weeks, Belinda Carlisle has celebrated her 40th wedding anniversary to her husband, Morgan.
1: We like each other, and we're really, really lucky. I mean, we moved in together after the first date, and everybody thought it was crazy. No one thought it was going to last because of our backgrounds. I mean, I'm from the opposite end of the other side of the tracks. He's from Beverly Hills kid, you know, and I grew up in the Valley and, you know, lower middle class. But it works, you know, it works. And I think that the key is we really like each other too.
0: Congratulations, lovebirds. And of course, Belinda Carlisle is touring next year. Now, next weekend, our classic album double comes from the Top Gun movie soundtrack. Some big songs on that record. It was released 40 years ago. The Aussie Top 5 is from May 14, 1984. We'll talk with Neil and Tim Finn, who are kicking off their Split Ends Aussie tour this week. And the Talking Heads will be our feature artist. That's all next weekend. Enjoy what's left of this one. And thank you so much for listening.
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0: You know, you could argue that Billy Joel is one of the luckiest people alive.
4: I am a two-finger left-hand piano player. I never practiced enough. I know what good piano playing is, and I'm not good.
0: And he's our feature artist this weekend.
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0: We'll update the latest music news. 461 Ocean Boulevard from Eric Clapton is our classic album double. And Darren Hayes from Savage Garden, one of the many on our birthday list.
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0: 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Dan and Duffy, have a fabulous weekend.
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1: What is your reaction to the budget from a health perspective?
2: Yeah, disappointing from a health perspective. There's a lot of smoke and mirrors to make it look like there's headline investment in health. But the truth is, once you dig down, you can see that that's not actually the case. There's an increase, and there's always an increase in health budgets year on year across the country. That's not a surprise. But a lot of that is cut away in areas where it matters. So there's cut in primary care. There's cuts in remote primary care especially, cuts in mental health, and cuts in disease prevention at a time when we're facing epidemics and pandemics all over the country.
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0: 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The dollar drop is coming. Sarah will be shopping and popping up at participating venues right across Darwin City.
1: They were happy. They didn't even need any money. They had magic cards.
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0: It's your early birds, Dan and Duffy. 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
0: And we've got tickets to the AFL because they are here for another week.
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4: Do you know the real names of the Apollo 11 astronauts before they became astronauts?
2: Neil Armstrong, Buzz Aldrin and Michael Collins.
4: Michael Collins was known as Frank Morris. Armstrong was known as Clarence Anglin, and Buzz Aldrin was John Anglin.
2: Why did they change their names, Rob?
4: They are the Alcatraz escapees.
2: They escaped from Alcatraz to become astronauts?
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1: Yeah.
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14: It's time for the week that was and another busy morning ahead. I'm pleased to say that joining us in the studio this morning is the Deputy Chief Minister, Jared Mailey. Good morning.
15: Good morning, Katie, and good morning to your listeners.
14: We've got the Opposition Leader, Selena Yubo. Good morning.
16: Good morning, Katie.
14: And, of course, we've got our very own Kathleen Gazzola. Good morning to you, Cass.
17: Good morning.
14: Now, it has been a massive week. There's so much going on around the Northern Territory, but I think that everybody really, we know that thousands of people actually turned out yesterday to gather at vigils that were held nationwide to mourn and to remember five-year-old Kumanjai little baby on the one-week anniversary of her body being found. And you know, there were actually beautiful scenes, I thought. I unfortunately wasn't able to go, but I thought there were beautiful scenes from the vigil here in Darwin. I saw two beautiful little girls in their pink dresses, you know, twirling around. And I thought, how lovely to see the way that the communities turned out. But I thought it was really beautiful as well to see so many kids there. And just to see this little girl whose life ended way, way, way sooner than it ever should have, to be honoured and respected in the way that she deserves, not only here in Darwin, 1,000 people is what I'm told in Alice Springs. In Tasmania, I believe there was a vigil. I think there was one in Cairns as well. So, you know, to see this little girl honoured by Australians, black, white and brindle, all around the nation, is exactly what her and her family deserve.
15: Yeah, Katie, I went there last night. In fact, we went with Selena, we walked out together and we put a candle, because we have to say this is way above politics. Mm-hmm. This is about the Cherokee way of life, and people coming together to support people in a tough time. So it was great to go there yesterday. I think 300-400 people there. It was a really sombering experience for me, to see everyone sitting quietly, just remembering, just thinking about their lives and how this impact on their family. Because we all know someone who's young, and you know, I've got kids myself. Yep. So for me, sitting there just reflecting for a few moments was a very special time.
14: It is, you know, like the thing is, we've actually all of us in this room, and I know for a lot of people listening this morning, you know, we've all got little girls of varying ages. You know, I say mine's a little girl, but she's 15 years old. Jared, I know your girl's around the same age, and Selena and Kat, you've got baby girls that are a bit younger. But you know what? Kumanjai little baby deserved to be able to grow up like our teenage girls are, Jared, and she deserved to be able to have a fulsome and whole life. And it is an absolute tragedy, however you look at this, what has occurred. And look, a little bit later this morning, we will talk about, you know, some of the other issues happening around the Northern Territory in relation to child protection, etc. But I think it's so very important that we remember this little girl and respect this little girl and really try to throw our arms around her family, particularly her mum, who I can't even begin to imagine how her life would be going at this point in time. And I know another statement was read at one of those vigils yesterday by Leanne Little. And you know, there were words to the effect, and I don't want to paraphrase her without having it in front of me, but there were words to the effect of her not knowing how she's going to be able to get through life without her beautiful little girl. And you can't even begin to imagine.
16: No, that's right. I mean, you know, I think the vigils were very important, that it comes back to, at the end of the day, this is about a little girl. You know, we've heard about the man accused of this horrific crime, and we've heard about the issues and the systemic issues time and time again, and that's been a lot of the discussion this week, which I know has been a very sensitive topic and a lot of calls for not politicising. So on that week anniversary, you know, marking a week on, to just come back to that bottom line, is this is about a little girl that should have had her entire life in front of her, and it ended in the most horrific way.
14: Yeah. What we might do this morning is I might take a quick break. There is so much to discuss, and I know that that there's been a bit of conjecture about whether some of these discussions should happen this week. You know, given the fact that that there is certainly the argument about not being a political football, but there has been some really horrific reporting come through from the Australian newspaper, in the sense that there's been lives of other young children in danger. So we will get to that in just a couple of moments, but we're going to take a quick moment's break and maybe a quick pause for reflection, just to remember little Kumanjai little baby.
0: Join the conversation with Katie Wolfe. 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
14: You are listening to Mix 104.9's 360. And look, we know when Parliament is sitting, there's always a lot to discuss. And everybody in here just having a bit of a discussion about Parliament this morning. And we'll get to that in a little while. We'll also get to the budget. But what I do want to talk about is, earlier in the week, we spoke to Minister for Children and Families here in the Northern Territory, Robin Carr. Now, she confirmed that three people have been stood down in the Department of Children and Families, as the Minister also has launched an external investigation into the events that led up to the death of 5-year-old Kumanjai little baby in Alice Springs. Now, reports revealed in The Australian say that at least 6 welfare notifications were made about the girl in the weeks before her disappearance, with claims the department failed to act. Now, the Children and Families Minister, Robin Carr, says the stand downs are part of efforts to understand how the system has failed. She has ordered an independent investigation and flagged sweeping reforms to child protection laws, expected to be introduced to Parliament next week. Now, I want to speak as well about an article that's in the Australian newspaper today. It is being reported that a six-week-old baby girl was rushed to Darwin Hospital this week, allegedly been sexually assaulted at less than 25 days old, but the infant was allowed to remain with its family despite multiple separate reports of abuse being made within 3 weeks. Now, in details that will heap further pressure on an already under fire NT Department of Children and Families, the Australian has revealed that multiple agencies made reports about the welfare of the infant who was flown from a remote Indigenous community to the Royal Darwin Hospital with suspicious head injuries this week. Now, this is a really, like, that is a horrifying situation to read about. I think that everybody in this room would agree with that. The minister acted very quickly on Wednesday, I think it was, that we'd had her on the show, saying that she'd stood down those three staff members and said that there is going to be that review. Jared, obviously there does need to be some work in this space, and any child, no matter where you are from, no matter what your background, every child deserves to be safe.
15: Look, Katie, I completely agree with that. And we've got looked through the legislation, and at the moment, the legislation doesn't mention child safety. It's not a main consideration. What we want to do is we're going to look at changing the law to make sure that any decision about the children must act in the child's best interest. Doesn't matter where they're from, what community, or who their parents are. We need to make sure that the department make decisions in the best interest of the child and in the safety of the child. I know the minister's talked about going to have an independent review. We're going to have someone who's appropriate and experienced to review the entire department, talking about the governance, talking about the workforce, talking about the resources to make sure they've got the resources to be able to do their job properly, which is keep children safe, act in the best interest of children. So that's going to happen very soon, and we're going to look at the legislation, and we're going to try and get something into Parliament as soon as possible to make sure that everyone knows if you're going to make a decision about a child, it's got to be the best interest of that child. We need to make sure that is paramount consideration for these young children.
14: I mean, Selena, what did you think of the actions of the minister this week following on from these revelations that were made in The Australian?
17: I think, Katie, there's a lot to unpack there, and I think for listeners to understand and think about some of the questions that we have as the opposition, which is Minister Robin Cowell came out and said that there's going to be an external investigation. She's provided no information of who is going to do that investigation, what body, independent authority, external department, consultant. I have no idea. So we'll be asking those questions. Who is actually doing the external investigation? Maybe Jared has some insight. He's a government minister. I think that's number one to understand, you know, departments reviewing itself. That doesn't hit the mark.
14: I don't think they can at all.
17: But what I'm worried about, Katie, is we have no details. So she's come out, you know, trying to, you know, speak strongly, but has provided no detail whatsoever. So that's number one. Number two is, even we heard quite clearly over the last couple of days, while everyone has been very respectful in allowing for the sorry business to take place in Alice Springs and looking at little Kumanjay little baby's family and being able to support them as best as possible. But there has been calls from child protection sector to say, do not rush legislation, do not rush laws in the Northern Territory that are reactive. Please, any changes, they need to be thought out, they need to be clarified, they need to be well positioned, they need to be community led in the sense that they are going to, one, put child safety as number one, that's paramount, we know that.
14: Yeah.
17: But two, please don't rush and make knee-jerk decisions and reactions when it comes to child safety. Do it properly, and we'll be there to support as a Labor opposition if it's done properly. So that would be the really second and important point to make on that.
14: I mean, Kathleen, it look, we made this point yesterday. You and I have been reporting in the Northern Territory for a long, long time. I mean, I've been doing this show for about 11 years. You've been reporting in the Territory for probably 20 years. About 8 years ago, we were reporting on the absolute travesty that was a little girl being raped in Tennant Creek, a two-year-old girl that was raped in Tennant Creek. And for me, you know, what it feels like as I read these reports and, you know, and I see this one particularly that's come through in the Australian newspaper today, it feels like not a lot has changed. I don't know whether that is the right sentiment or not, and I know that everybody in the room may have differing opinions on that. And I know that, you know, that people can do horrible things no matter whether you live in the Northern Territory or whether you live in another part of Australia. But fundamentally, I go back to every child deserves to be safe. I, you know, to think that a two-year-old, that happened to a two-year-old 8 years ago, and then to be in the situation that we're in again is horrible.
16: It is. And as you said, you know, we reported on that incident 8 years ago, and then unfortunately there's been time and time again equally horrific instances that have come on. So, you know, like the panel here, we're all born and bred Territorians, which, I mean, we're a bit of a minority these days, and you've been here for a very long time, Wolfie. Sadly, I think, and it's awful to say, sometimes you hear these instances and you're like not surprised that it's continuing on in some ways, because it does feel that not much has changed. I don't think you can say that there's not an intent to want to make
14: Absolutely.
16: Change, and there is always goodwill. You know, Jared makes very good points, Selena makes very good points, and I think we all need to come to some kind of level of agreement on how to move forward to make a change. You know, Matt Cunningham was in Alice Springs for those riots and has reported on it again, and he's said, you know, we throw millions of dollars at these systemic issues to try and make a change, and it feels like not much has changed.
14: You know,
16: there needs to be something, you know, it's hard to say what, but there needs to be a consensus of everyone actually coming to an agreement
14: to
16: do something.
14: What was really interesting for me yesterday is, you know, I interview a lot of people. You guys, you know, everyone knows that. Yesterday I'd interviewed Senator Jacinta Namba-Jimpa-Price before 10 o'clock. Then I interviewed Marion Scrimgeour, the member for Lingiari, just after 10 o'clock yesterday. Now, they had differing views, obviously, on how we deal with some of these issues. But what I know, and what I know from even standing in this room this morning with you, Selena and Jared, is that while your views may be different, ultimately everyone wants the same outcome, and that is for kids to be safe. So what I'd love for us to get to in the NT is to somehow reach a point where, you know, where we're not worried about those political lines, and we can let go of some of that, you know, the anger that we feel towards the person opposite us on the political spectrum about some of the decisions that are being made or that might be made, to try and actually, you know, see some really serious change in this space.
15: Yeah, Katie, I think this is this incident is going to be the catalyst from our government to make a change. We know that we're a new government and we've been trying to deal with crime for the last 2 years, and we think crime is heading in the right direction. It's still not perfect. It's still, you know, way to go. But the data is that it's trending down, so we're really concentrating on that. And now this is an incident where Robin Carr is going to run the ball up. She's gone through the act. We've read it. I've read it. You know, just having the child's best interest, that simple principle as number one, wasn't done by the previous Labor government. You mentioned 8 years, and there's just these little nicks around it. But I think this is going to be an opportunity to make some real changes, to make sure that we don't have to worry about, you know, the culture, which is important, don't get me wrong. But I think the best interest of the child is above that. We need to make sure that the decisions are made for the child's safety, in the best interest of the child, and Robin Carr has indicated she's going to do that. This independent review, you know, it's only been 3 days.
17: Who's doing the review, Jared?
15: We're going to make sure we get the right person to do that.
17: Yeah.
15: So it's only been 3 days, so we don't want to do
17: a
15: knee-jerk reaction and make sure that we get the right person. Just let me finish. You know, we are not going to be like the previous Labor government and just make a decision and just not think about it. It's been 3 days. This is a super, super important decision. We need to get the right person, and we need to make sure that we get this right, because, like I said, this is going to be a point in time that we can fix this legislation, and we can fix for the young people out there who really do need some help.
16: One thing we know is that there has been, you know, inquiries over many decades. We've obviously had the Little Children of Seeker report. Howard Bath did a review as well into child protection. Colleen Gwynne, as Children's Commissioner, looked into the Tennant Creek case and found that departments within government act in silos, and so not sharing information. I think one of the things that stood out to me with your interview with Nathan Finn yesterday was that when police make a notification or a report, then they don't find out anything new that follows up. So in some ways it feels like those agencies are still kind of not working together, and that information sharing is so important for the historical elements of, you know, if a child has been put into situations that sadly continue to happen, if that information was there, perhaps another decision or more support could be provided.
14: Yeah. And I think that's a really important point, is that, you know, not in every, like in every situation, we're not talking about children being removed, but if there are able to be supports wrapped around as well, or if there is different things that can be done to try to help that situation more generally, you know, everybody would hope that that is happening right now. But, you know, from some of that reporting that we're now reading, you've got to start scratching your head and you've got to start wondering, do things need to be dismantled a little bit and try to fix this? Well, I don't know.
15: I know the Chief Minister wrote to Albanese when she first came in office and listed 6 points of what needed to be done. And one of that was a review into the Aboriginal funding into Alice Springs and the town camps. And we know that federal funding you spoke about earlier, millions of dollars coming in, a majority of that comes from the federal government. We've asked them to help to go and review this. There's been crickets and that. They haven't really done anything in relation to that. We know $250 million was paid into Alice Springs. What has that done? Nothing in reality is. So we need to make sure that we've asked the federal government, and maybe Selena can go and talk to her friends in Canberra and get them to help as well. They haven't responded. They haven't listened to the cries of Territorians and our government. And we need to do that because this is beyond politics, and we need to get this right. And this is a really super important topic, because if we can get it right now and adjust it, and it goes back to budget. I know we're going to talk about budget. We know we've got this $12 billion debt. Mm. If we weren't paying interest in that, the $1 million or $2 million per day, imagine the money we could use that to be able to spend on scenarios like this. So this is where it comes back to budget and overspending for 8 years. We know Labor government went from 1.8 up to $9 or $12 billion of debt. This is the reality of overspending.
14: Well, look, I mean, Selena, I'm interested. Obviously, I'll let you have your say, because Jared's just spoken there for a little while, so I'll let you have your say before I cut in.
17: Thank you very much, Katie. I was just going to say, going back to the possible proposed legislation, obviously we haven't seen that, but we've heard rumours since January 2025 that the CLP was going to make changes in the child protection space. Still nothing. And then I think that, in very poor taste, the CLP is now using this horrific incident and tragedy in Alice Springs as a catalyst. And Jerry said the word himself, a catalyst. So if there were plans already, if there were things that could have been made better in the child protection laws of the Northern Territory, why hasn't the CLP done that last year? So we've heard rumours since January 2025, literally holding our breath every single sittings to see, is this going to be introduced? Is child protection amendments, what we call changes, everyone, you know, amendments to laws in the Northern Territory around child protection, is it going to happen? Nothing so far, and now the rumour is it's going to be next week on urgency. Well, you've been in a year and a half, Jared. You said yourself you've been in for nearly 2 years, and it's time for you guys to take responsibility.
14: I get what everybody's saying, and I understand the discussion about not wanting to make the tragedy in Alice Springs a political football. But if this isn't the point that we need to make some change, what is?
17: But if it was identified back in January, Katie, I don't understand why the government hasn't acted in that space. They've had all this time to be able to go out, consult, to see what could be better. We can offer a bipartisan approach if it's about making things better for families and children and the safety of children in the Northern Territory. But we would happily do that work, Katie, as
14: so
17: our
14: what
17: Labor team.
14: Do you think they're just doing it as a political?
17: Well, I would like to know why they didn't do it last year, a year and a half ago, why they're choosing this moment in time to do it, and what are they actually going to do?
15: But is that around? If the previous government did something 8 years ago and that poor child in Tennant Creek, we wouldn't be in a situation. So we know the Labor government refused to act and did nothing about it. We've come into office, we've dealt with the crime issue, we're doing the economy and the lifestyle. This is a very important thing, and we need to make sure that we deal with it. And we are. We've got an independent review that's coming.
17: Why?
15: The department's doing its own internal review. We need to make sure we get this right, and we're not going to do a knee-jerk reaction.
14: When do you reckon we'll know who's going to be conducting that review?
15: I reckon next week.
14: Okay.
16: Well, I think it also is an important point in terms of the legislation. If it has been taking that long to create or draft that legislation, if it's just going to be introduced in urgency next week, then that's going to get a whole lot of criticism that it is being rushed and that not allowing that kind of bipartisan approach. And we've talked about that there needs to be a playing field here that everyone is in agreement. So I don't know how agency is going to help in that sense.
15: The child first. I think that's pretty simple to do. So there may be that there will be some adjustments or amendments, as Selena mentioned, to make sure that anyone who's dealing with a child protection space must act in the best interest of the child.
17: Why not? So
15: that would be
17: a,
15: that would be a change,
17: Jared,
15: that we could do right
17: sure
15: now
17: the to where
15: we can act moving forward. I know the Labor did nothing over 8 years, but we are going to make sure that we act in the best interest of the child.
14: So everyone are you sort of talking that maybe it's a legislative change, a little bit like what we'd seen, I think, to the Bail Act, where there was that bit of wording change where it was the judge had to have, I can't remember exactly what the words are.
15: Community safety.
14: Yeah, community safety had to be sort of
15: paramount.
14: So are you talking that it might just be simply like a wording change where safety is the number
15: 100%.
14: One priority?
15: And that could happen on urgency because you're right, we don't want to rush these things and we do want to work
14: so
15: with the opposition.
14: So if that happens, so if we are in a situation where that where that change is simply just as simple as a wording change, how do you then get that message through to an entire department?
15: Well, that's what the Minister's Office is going to do. And I think the people in our department are good people and they work hard and they want to act in the best interest of the child, but they've got to follow the legislation. So you might find that that's hamstrung for some of these people who do want to do the right thing, but they've got to follow the legislation. So if we change that and brought it up to the poll, so that's the first consideration. That's what these people do. They're there for a reason and they like their job because they really care, like we all care about young children. So if they can actually use the legislation to assist them, it might be a very, very quick and easy change because that's what they want to do, but the hand's wrung because the previous Labor government had it down the bottom and we're going to move it to the top.
16: Well, hopefully there's some training that might educate them also as well and that they need to do that within the department.
14: Well, look, we're going to have to take a really quick break. You are listening to Mix 104.9's 360. It is the week that was. It's been another massive week, but coming your way next, we're going to be talking about the budget.
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14: You are listening to Mix 1049's 360 Now. As I've been saying, it's been a massive week. And if you've just joined us in the studio this morning, we've got Kathleen Gazzola, Selena Yubo and Jared Maley. But we know the budget was handed down by Bill Yann a little bit earlier this week. And the Northern Territory budget, well, a major focus on law and order, as well as, the government says, infrastructure and corrections. So a record $1.73 billion to policing, courts and prisons, including funding for more officers, new facilities and support programs. Then the government saying that they're aiming to improve community safety, strengthen infrastructure and support long-term growth across the Northern Territory. Look, earlier this week in the Northern Territory budget, well, a major focus on law and order, as well as, the government says, infrastructure and

0: Outs for me was when we spoke to Dr. John Zorbas throughout the week from the Australian Medical Association, and he sort of said, you know, when you look at some of these numbers, obviously the hospital operational funding, he reckons it's being cut by $21 million despite requiring the $130 million in emergency funding last financial year. But he also welcomed, like he's welcomed the $18 million for the new 32-bed general hospital ward and the $16 million for the mental health ward, but said that there needs to really be an investment in some of our hospital infrastructure. So they're my take-homes. I'm sure that everybody else will have some different take-homes and reactions from the budget. Who shall I go to first? Maybe you, Jared.
1: Okay, all right, look, I'll kick off. Look, this is a budget, you're right, is focused on law and order. Law and order underpins Northern Territory. Everything you do, everything that we want to do to moving forward, like rebuilding the economy and that lifestyle, is about crime. So if we don't get that under control, we are going to be in a world of hurt. And we know under the previous government, crime was going up and people were leaving, and you hear all the stories of, I've come here, I've been assaulted, my car's been stolen, I'm going. They don't stop at the town, they're going to keep driving through. So we're really trying hard. And we've done some work, and the data is going in the right direction, but there's a long way to go. Don't get me wrong, there's still crime out there is an issue. But we're putting this money into the court, into corrections and into the police, because we need to make sure that we get that right. And let's talk about corrections, because I'm the corrections minister. We're really focusing here. We've gone $525 million into that system. We're focusing on some work camps to be able to break that cycle of reoffending. Yeah. So these offenders who come into the prison, we don't want to just lock them up and put them in a cell and let them out.
0: They've got to come out better people. And unfortunately, that's something that stuck out to me over the last couple of weeks is, you know, are people doing those rehab programs and are they making a difference?
1: Well, we think they are. You know, we've got sends to a job. I'll focus on their work camps, which aren't done yet because they're only new, but there's going to be 200 beds in Katherine, 200 beds at Holt's. I think there's about 20 prisoners down in Katherine, which is at the CDU, which is just north of Katherine. And the plan is to have those 200 odd prisoners, the low and open road prisoners, can go out and get a structure, go into the work, go out into some of the communities. And I've already had people from Mataranka contact us, say, when they're up and running, can you send the work parties down there? Can you help clean up the reserves and the parks and the roads and the gamma, all those sorts of things? So this is about giving some of those people some structure. They get up and morning, they go to work and they go home. Sometimes they don't have that.
0: Selena, what were your take homes from the budget? Any real wins or real losses from your perspective?
2: Oh, Katie, I don't think we have enough time on your show for all of that, but I will give you some of my bits and pieces.
1: There's a lot of wins, you're right, Katie. There's a lot of wins for you to talk about.
2: Unfortunately, not in the Arnhem electorate.
1: Talk about the wins.
2: Not in the Arnhem electorate. Unfortunately, for some reason, a big part of the Northern Territory's missed out on this budget.
1: There is a new $200 million for the Central Arnhem Road, though. Forget about that.
2: But interesting, I'll be very interested. So the Treasurer usually goes out traditionally and does road shows across the Northern Territory, Katie, in each region to say what each region's getting, how is that going to make the Territory better, particularly around the growth of the Territory economy. So I think it's looking a little bit thin. I said in Parliament the other day, particularly around the infrastructure budget, that's something that's really stood out to me as missing out in this budget, Katie. We're still going through the numbers of what it means, but there used to be some very detailed plans around the infrastructure budget that were always released on budget day, and unfortunately it just hasn't hit the mark for me this time. I'm a bush member, you know, I've got a lot of roads, a lot of unsealed roads, we've got a lot of infrastructure that we're looking at, but you know, just going to your point about the comments from Dr. John Zorbas from the Australian Medical Association of the Northern Territory, I think they were really keen to see, from what I understand, some plans, some design and scopes, just some plans essentially, Katie, about what the health infrastructure looks like here in Darwin, in particular with the pressures that are on Darwin Hospital. I think everyone has been aware of that and knows of that, and unfortunately may have experienced those pressures themselves. But there's only $8 million in this budget that goes towards health infrastructure. That's crazy.
0: Yeah, look,
2: all the extra money that's coming from the federal government, this is the opportunity to make those plans happen, Katie. I think this is really something the CLP's missed, because the planning that happens now is really going to make a dent in making those pressures relieved for health in the territory. $8 million, like, I'm really disappointed in that for health.
0: Yeah, look, health was the area that Kathleen and I have certainly spoken a lot about on the show. Kat, you were talking about this. We've been talking about this a little bit earlier in the week, obviously, after catching up with Dr. John Zorbas. Yes.
3: Yeah, those were a pretty incredible figures that he revealed that, you know, out of a $4 billion infrastructure budget, $8 million was going towards health infrastructure. Mm. I mean, it's certainly not a flashy budget, but I also don't think we could have expected that given. No.

0: the debt situation that we're facing. It shouldn't come as a massive surprise that the CLP were focused on corrections and policing, given that was the main foundation that they're elected on, and obviously has copped a lot of criticism around overcrowding and the need for extra police and to be able to adhere to those different law changes. I mean, you know, not to be a cynic, but after reporting on many a budget, obviously you look at budgets in a government's term, and usually the first two kind of look at their election commitments and, you know, trying to maybe correct some spending decisions, and then usually year three and four you come out with a bit more spending to try and get re-election in some way.
1: So it's a very bony budget.
2: There's no question about
0: and
2: that.
0: And well, I mean, we have seen obviously the debt situation is looking a little bit better, but that's obviously based on some projections that would be hoping some of that revenue from fracking comes through.
3: And look, I mean, you know, on this show, like, we are a very good barometer of what everyday people are talking about and care about. And certainly for a number of years, crime was dominating. Mm-hmm. You know, it was dominating on the phone lines for us. It was something that people were contacting us every day about. And don't get me wrong, they still are to some degree. You know, in Catherine today, we're going to be catching up with one of our listeners to talk about some of the issues that they're experiencing at the moment with crime. But at this point in time, one of the major issues that gets raised with us is definitely health. And it's never a criticism of the staff. Like, we all know that the staff, you know, from your cleaners to your healthcare professionals to absolutely everybody working on the front line doing a phenomenal job.
0: Agree.
3: But, you know, if you're waiting for an ambulance to arrive because they're ramped at the hospital, because the hospital's overflowing, you know, these are the kind of issues that people are concerned about and they're worrying about at the moment. In addition to, you know, the concerns that have been raised quite a bit around maternity services. So there are some areas within our health sector that need that investment. And I do understand that when we're talking about funding a brand new hospital, for example, we are going to need serious buy-in from the federal government. There's no way that we can afford to do that ourselves. But I guess for me, I scratch my head a little bit when, you know, you look at how much money's being built or how much money's being spent for the ship lift. And I get it. It's meant to be nation building infrastructure, but you sort of scratch your head and go, I wouldn't have minded a new hospital.
2: Mm. Well, look, Katie, you know, the ship lift was signed up under the previous government and we agree.
0: Oh, I think it was first announced under a CLP.
2: $100 million.
0: It wasn't a case study on that one back in the day.
2: $800 billion project back then, I can tell you. But look, I agree, and that's why Leah went down south and got extra $1 billion for the health. We've gone to the feds, and they've come to the party as well, because we know under the previous government that the health was underfunded by $200 million a year. So that money that we've got from the feds is just going to top that up to bring it to where it is. And we need to continue to work on that. And we know that this year, I think, a $230-odd million increase in the health budget. And you're right, it's not enough, but it's a start, because we've got this massive debt. We've got this massive debt from the previous government. We're paying that interest off at $2 million a day, or roughly whatever that is exactly. They're the consequences of overspending. So we need to rein that in to make sure that we can spend that money wisely next time on things like the health, things like corrections, like the police.
3: Like announcing a hospital before the next election.
2: Well, maybe a hospital, but you know, that you're right. That's going to be a federal issue. We need Luke Gosling to come out and talk to his Labor buddies and say, yes,
0: and
2: put some money
0: planning,
2: on the table, because
0: the
2: we are keen to do that.
0: Now and then go, hey, feds, fund this hospital.
2: We know that'll do, but the feds need to do that. They've got to stump up the cash.
0: Well, I mean, at the end of the day, we do need that support from the federal 100%. Government. Of course, we get a lot of money from the federal government as it is. But I will say,
3: we've spoken to Chris Hoskins on a number of occasions, the CEO of the Department of Health, and he's spoken about that need for a new hospital. I actually like that real honesty from him at the moment in terms of actually saying, all right, we need to be having those discussions because we want to make sure that we're not in an old hospital that's falling apart. And if we're not going to do a total rebuild, well, let's try and expand, or let's try and do what we need to do to make sure that if we're ever going to grow this population, that our hospital can keep up.
0: And I mean, looking at ancient history, you know, we inherited all of this infrastructure when we got self-government, you know what I mean? We're 150 years behind in infrastructure across the Northern Territory, isn't it? And we're looking at having to build a whole new community at Daly River, which hasn't been done since self-government, you know what I mean? So we do need the federal government to stump up and really look at some of the things here in the Northern Territory and to support us.
3: Yep.
0: Regardless, instead of just focusing on the southeast of Australia.
3: Now, look, I want to move along to one of the other announcements that was made this week by the Northern Territory government, and that's the fact that they're going to ramp up referrals for income management for parents of truants, so kids that aren't going to school, under a plan to more than halve the number of chronic absentees by the end of the year. So income management for truancy has been in place for 7 months, and so far 49 families have been referred, 37 referrals accepted, and just 5 of those families have sent their children back to school. So nonetheless, the government says the strategy remains central to its plan to reduce the number of students on the intensive support roll to 800 by the end of the year and 500 by the end of 2027. Currently, 1,781 students are on that roll, meaning that they've been skipping school for 20 consecutive days. It's a huge number of kids that aren't going to school. I don't know whether the income management or the fining will work. But I think we can all agree that an education is your chance for a step up in life, no matter where you come from. I don't know. Is this going to work, Jared?
2: Look, Katie, we know that every child deserves the right to go to school. And it's the government's job to provide the school and provide the services. But this is a community thing as well. Parents need to send their kids to school. The government can do so much, but we need to work with the community, work with parents to be able to get these kids to school. And having a child not go to school is better for the rest of their life. It's going to affect them. And like I said, as a correction minister, I'll speak to some of the detainees, and they haven't been to school. So we need to make sure we do what we can to get these children to school. And if it takes us to find the parents, that's what we're going to do, because it's a parental responsibility. The government have stepped up. We need to do more. There's a lot more work in this space because a lot of children don't go to school. But we need to send the message out there that we're going to do what we can. Families and communities need to work with us, because every child has a right to go to school, and we're going to keep doing what we can to make sure that those children get some sort of education.
3: I agree. One thing I do sort of worry about, or I do think about, is are there going to be some supports in place for the school as well, or how does the school sort of manage if you do have, kids that are there that really don't want to be there, that hopefully not sort of doing the wrong thing, but potentially doing the wrong thing, and making sure that the teachers and the rest of the students and everybody and that kid, has got the support in place so that they stay.
2: And that's what I'm saying, where the government's got to step up and make sure the schools have got those resources. Mm. But again, even if you are a disruptive child, you need to get to school, and maybe you need to have a different type of program, because some children are good at maths, some children are better at hands-on. So everyone learns things differently. So we need to have a program that's adaptable. Like, I can tell you, I wasn't very good at school in reading and writing. I was more out in the bush and doing sort of stuff. But I still went to school and I still learned basic maths and English. So everyone deserves that right. So we as a government need to put those resources in, which we are doing, and Minister Hersey's doing a good job. But this is, again, about community, about family. Family working together with the government to give those children that right that they deserve, which is to go to school.
1: Yeah, Katie, of course, I've got an education background and agree that education has to be an important part of the Territory moving forward, supporting our kids, supporting our teachers, principals, school communities, families in particular. But it would be great if the CLP could learn from the failed policies of the past, the punitive measures when it comes to attendance. Has not worked in the Northern Territory, and I would go as far to say, Katie, it will never work. Even the CLP's former Senator Nigel Scullion has admitted openly and publicly from years ago that was not a measure, a punitive measure and approach to attendance was not a measure that they should have pursued, and it failed. And then the CLP have come back in, and then they've dusted off this old policy, this failed policy, and they're not getting the results that they should be. That money should be better utilised for exactly what you've outlined, Katie, for all of those different support structures, for families, whatever makeup that family is, for the carers and the foster families as well, making sure they're supporting kids who are in care, and for our teachers and our principals who are doing the hard yards day in and day out, for school infrastructure as well, Katie, making sure our schools, no matter where they are, particularly our bush schools, are not forgotten, that they are not politicised, and that they have the funding in school education investment that they deserve.
2: It would have been a great opportunity to hear the opposition leader's policy and her budget reply speech. Now, this would be an opportunity to go in Parliament and say, this is what we're going to do. And there was
1: no
2: policy in that speech whatsoever.
3: They might be waiting to get closer to the election.
2: Yeah, well, it'd be
1: don't worry, we're not going to give out all our cards
2: good
1: now.
2: Good here to sit and criticise, but you've got to have up an alternative view, and what's your alternative view? You can throw as many grenades and talk about as much as you want, but what are you going to do about it? We're doing something. We're making sure that
1: these
2: children go to school.
3: We're going to take a really quick break. There isn't much time left. The hour always flies by. 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It is the week that was.
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3: What was in it for the people of Alice Springs from what you've read through?
5: 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The Northern Territory budget that Bill Yan brought down was fiscally responsible. 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I think it's a sensible budget.
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3: You are listening to Mix 104.9's 360. It is the week that was, and if you've just joined us, well, you've missed a busy hour with Jared Maley, Selena Yubo and Kathleen Gazzola. Now, before we wrap up, federal budget getting handed down next week. What are we hoping to see? Aside from cash for the territory for various different issues.
1: Well, hopefully Jared's got
2: maybe,
1: some
2: maybe a new hospital.
1: What have they been asking for? Have you asked for one? Have you done your
2: We've
1: work? Have you
2: one.
1: Been
2: we
1: asking for
2: We asked for $35 million for maternity. We got 10. So, you know,
1: yeah,
2: we're
1: yeah,
2: asking
1: be
2: for
1: too
2: it.
1: Much
2: and
1: the,
2: and
1: surprise.
2: Luke Gosling
1: also
2: and Mary,
1: took that, 8 months to ask for
2: They're an opportunity
1: anything.
2: To stump up here. So let's see what happens. Hopefully they've been
3: of,
2: in there fighting.
3: What do you think of Albo's announcement? Or he's sort of, you know, he's alluded to the fact that he wants to, you know, to make the country more sort of, you know, not so reliant on other countries when it comes to our fuel, etc. I mean, it'll be interesting to see what detail is in there. But what do do you think of that discussion? I think it's a very important one to be had at the moment.
2: Well, it could be good for the territory because we know we've got the Beetaloo gas sitting there. It's in Australia. It's like 200 years. It's uncontracted gas. It's been developed. Arafura resources there with criticals. There's Jarvis. There's some gold mines happening. We've got a lot here in the territory to offer. We just need that infrastructure, some of those things to get that up and running. Maybe some tax concessions.
3: Any
2: would
3: word
2: be good
3: on whether they're going to give us some, you know, infrastructure funding, Jared? Do you want to let the cat out of the bag?
2: I suppose you're talking to not to me, maybe to Selena might know about that.
1: Her Labor buddies. Be and talking
2: it'll
1: about
2: be
1: it.
2: Interesting to be see what they do for us. But you know, let's fingers crossed that we do get some benefit because you're right. The Fed's chipping, I think, 75% of our budget is a lot of it.
3: It's a huge amount.
1: Katie, I really hope the CLP aren't sitting around with their fingers crossed that they're actually asking the federal government for specific requests for the territory and that they're advocating at that highest level for some good projects, for some good funding and from some, you know, like we've spoken about, some specific requests would be great. I hope they're not just sitting around with their fingers crossed
2: in
1: their
2: office. Let's see what Luke and Marion have to say because you know, they've got the key here. Let's see how well they've performed and what they've done fighting for the
1: territory. It is the government's job to advocate for the Northern Territory.
3: Yeah, have there been some discussions with the federal representatives about what we actually need?
2: I know that we've had some discussion with the feds writing to the Treasurer what we want, so we had done those lists. But,
3: I hope so.
1: Writing a list like Santa Claus and fingers crossed, what are you going to get on budget Christmas Day? That sounds like the CLP's approach to the budget.
2: We all know that, so
0: we certainly... Let's hope NT Treasury was given the right figures from the Commonwealth so that doesn't... Change our budget too much, that's for sure.
3: Yep, 100%. Well, look, it'll be interesting. It'll be another busy week next week. But Kathleen Gazzola, Selena Yubo, Opposition Leader, thank you as always for your time this morning.
1: Thank you, Katie. And I'll just do a big shout out. We have the Never Never Festival in Mataranka this weekend.
3: Awesome.
1: So the Mataranka Rodeo, or Rodeo, however you want to say it, is on Saturday evening, 4 p.m. at the Mataranka Showgrounds. It is a really fantastic event, really great community event, family friendly. So if you're looking for something to do this weekend, you want to dust off your boots and get your cowboy hat on, cowgirl hat on, please come to Mataranka. They're really worried about this tourist drive market being slow, so any dollars that go into our Mataranka businesses will be greatly appreciated. It's also a fantastic event, and then Mother's Day market stall on Sunday with all the community putting out some wonderful crafts and some schools putting in some fundraising. So big shout out to all the crew in Mataranka, really looking forward to this weekend at the Never Never Festival.
3: Awesome stuff. And Jared May, the Deputy Chief Minister, thank you as always for your time this morning.
2: No, thank you. And probably my shout out is going to be to do it for Dolly Day.
3: We're all wearing blue.
2: Yep. You know, like you said, Katie, I've got young children. I know how special it is and how important it is. I really want to make sure that for me it's a big thing.
3: Yeah,
1: and you
3: absolutely.
1: Can donate online for Do It for Dolly Day, so please do if you can.
3: Yeah, we caught up with Tick Everett yesterday and spoke about what that money goes towards as well. And, you know, they've got that full-time counselling service over the phone. So so I think that's an incredible thing and an incredible legacy for their girl Dolly. So we have all got our blue on today. We'll make sure we pop a photo up. Thank you all so much for your time this morning for the week that was.
1: Thanks, Katie.
2: Thank you.
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2: 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And Darren Hayes from Savage Garden, one of the many on our birthday list.
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3: Hey there, I'm Alana Riley. There's been a history-making win for One Nation with the party's first candidate elected into the House of Representatives. It's after David Farley won the Farrer by-election following the resignation of former Liberal leader Susan Lee. The regional New South Wales electorate has only had coalition representation for its entire history. A cruise ship weathering a hantavirus outbreak is due to dock on an island off the coast of West Africa later today. Four Aussies and a permanent resident are on board, with our Department of Foreign Affairs preparing to repatriate them back safely. Passengers will be taken to an isolated area once arriving on the island, but won't be able to get commercial flights back home. The federal government is committing $2 billion to support councils and states unlock new housing. The fund, to be unveiled in Tuesday's budget, will reportedly help utility companies deliver infrastructure like roads, pipes and wiring. And in entertainment news, The Devil Wears Prada 2 is smashing the box office with new details on exactly how much the stars were offered to return. According to Variety Mag, Meryl Streep, Anne Hathaway and Emily Blunt were each offered $12.5 million USD to reprise their roles. Collingwood will be doing some soul searching this morning after suffering a 54-point loss to the Cats. Captain Darcy Moore failed a concussion test at halftime, but Pies coach Craig McRae isn't using it as an excuse.
4: I wouldn't think that Darcy going down is the reason why, you know, they had kicked 18 odd goals. He would like to think we're better than one person. We've proven that when he hasn't played.
3: He says Moore seems okay, but it's early stages, so they'll follow normal protocol. Earlier, the Suns defeated St Kilda 89-60 in Darwin, with wins also to Giants and the Swans. And the new chair of the AFL admits there's no rush in adding a 20th team to the code after Tasmania joins the fold as the 19th side. Craig Drummond confirms there's still strong intent for the Devils to enter the comp from 2028.
5: The biggest revolution in the recording industry.
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18: Yeah, this is the show with a reason for every song we play. Billy Joel is on our birthday list this week, so he's our feature artist. There's a brilliant defining moment from a guy who was responsible for one of the most well-known sax solos in music history, and saxophone wasn't his first choice of instrument to play. We've got a great classic album, Double, a little later on, Eric Clapton's 461 Ocean Boulevard. On top of that, we'll update the latest music news for you, and the Aussie Top 5 recap is from May 7th, 1990. Let's start with a trio from the Department of Births, Deaths and Marriages. The Birth, first up, happy birthday to Tanya Doko from Bachelor Girl. And welcome to This Week in Music. Hey, Mom.

0: This week in Music's On, there's a trio from the Department of Births, Deaths and Marriages to get us going this weekend. A couple that met here in Australia, Jim Kerr from Simple Minds and Chrissy Hynde of The Pretenders, got hitched this week back in 1984. It didn't last. They divorced in 1990. Go-Betweens singer Grant McLennan sadly died in his sleep 20 years ago this week. And Tanya Doko from Bachelor Girl is on our birthday list.
1: Hi, this is Paul McCartney.
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0: Billy Joel has also celebrated a birthday. That's why he's our feature artist. Here he is with producer Bradshaw Lee talking about the 52nd Street album.
9: 52nd Street was a very confident album. I didn't want to repeat The Stranger. I was trying to think, what's the theme of this album? What is this album? Where are we?
10: The studio where we recorded was right on 52nd Street. 52nd Street was a very famous street at one time. In the 40s and 50s, it was called Swing Street. At that time, many jazz musicians had a club on 52nd Street.
9: Big Shot was a hangover song. I don't know how many times I woke up in the morning realizing I was an idiot the night before, felt like hell, had a hangover, and you looked in the mirror and you go, you had to be a big shot, didn't you?
0: And from 52nd Street, here is Big Shot. Billy Joel is our feature artist on This Week in Music.

0: This week in music, Billy Joel is our feature artist as he's celebrated his 77th birthday this week. We're going to check everybody. He's been blowing out birthday candles, unwrapping presents and cards before the end of the show. Between now and then, a track from the Eagles, Hotel California. We're going to hear a song that was inspired by a wet Mark Wahlberg, true story. And our defining moments about one of the great sax solos is next.
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0: So I looked around and it was guitar, really. And when I was 16, I started to play. Sorry, 14, I beg your pardon. 2 years later, formed the band. Musical instruments come relatively easier for me than most people. I went through percussion after the guitar because I wanted to be a drummer. So I became percussionist, hands-on congas. And then the sax came into it, and it wasn't something that I particularly needed to do. I wanted to get back in front line on stage and not behind the congas. And Gary craftily took up both lead and rhythm guitar parts. The crafty sod. And I thought, right, I'll show you. And I just looked around for something. It was nearly a trumpet, but I thought it was not very flexible musically in the pop charts. And thought, hang on, there's a lot of sax. I picked it up. And I'm not kidding you. I think about it now, but a year later, I don't know how I did that, and if I think about it, it freaks me out. But a year later, less than a year later, I recorded the True album, including that solo. I mean, Christ, what has happened? So I do realise I've got something that makes it easier for me to with music. I live in music all the time.
1: What a great story. Steve Norman from Spandau Ballet. Our defining moment is True, being number one in Britain this week back in 1983. And here it is on This Week in Music.

0: This week in Music's On, with a reason for every song we play, Alanis Morissette was at number one on the UK album chart this week back in 1996. 30 years ago, she stayed on the top for 6 weeks. It's Jason Staveley here. Davey Johnston from the Elton John Band talks about a special guest in the studio in the next 10 minutes or so. Got a couple of tracks from 461 Ocean Boulevard from Eric Clapton coming up as our classic album double, and the latest music news on the way for you next hour as well.
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8: 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Viruses are always changing. 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And the risks go up when you turn 65. 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

0: This week in Music's On, Phil Bailey from Earth, Wind and Fire is on this week's birthday list. Of course, he was responsible for a couple of great songs in the mid-80s with Phil Collins, Chinese Wall, and that one, Easy Lover. And we'll run through everybody who's been celebrating a birthday this week before the end of the show.
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0: Davy Johnston from the Elton John Band is on the birthday list as well. Here he is talking about a special guest in the recording studio when Elton was doing a Beatles cover.
3: We were doing a version of Lucy in the Sky with Diamonds, and I'd come up with, probably a year before, I'd messing around with the guitar, and I came up with this very cool version of Lucy, the intro part, on the guitar, and Elton always said, oh, that's great, we got to do that one day. So when John came up to Caribou Ranch, he was like, let's do Lucy in the Sky. So I was doing the riff and coming up with the ideas, and obviously I said, well, John, you got to play on this. And he went, but I don't have me guitar, you know. I said, okay, well, I'll take one of mine, please. So I gave him one of, I gave him my gold top Les Paul, and he said, well, you got to tell me what to play, you're the guitar player. This is John Lennon saying that to me. And I said, John, you wrote the song, so just play what you want on it, I don't really care. And actually he came up with a great part, and he came up with a reggae section that we did in the middle of that song. And so that was surprising to me, because he was so basically, well, you're the guitar player, you do that. And I'm thinking, John Lennon just said that to me. And you know, he was so modest about his own playing. I think that, you know, that was probably the most surprising thing. I expected him to be extremely cynical, sarcastic, maybe a bit intimidating because of the stuff you hear and maybe interviews you saw. But he couldn't have been more welcoming and more friendly and just a really down-to-earth, nice person. I think that was the coolest thing about it.
0: Throughout the years, there have been some terrible Beatles covers. This is one of the truly great ones. Lucy in the Sky with Diamonds, Elton John, on This Week in Music.

0: This week in music's On With The Reason, for every song we play, Greg Alexander from the New Radicals is on this week's birthday list. It's Jason Saverley here, full of the flu this weekend. Got a couple of albums released this week to tell you about next. Also on the way, latest music news, another track from Billy Joel, and the top five recap. What was number one in Australia this week on the 7th of May 1990? We'll get to that in about 45 minutes.
1: It's your early birds, Dan and Duffy. 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
3: 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Baby, it's a brand new day. Thanks to Harvey Norman Darwin.
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0: Bowen, get ready for two massive nights of AFL action. 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
3: Good morning, I'm Alana Riley. One Nation leader Pauline Hanson vows her party is coming for other seats after a historic win in the Farrer by-election. David Farley has become the first One Nation candidate elected into the House of Representatives for the regional New South Wales electorate. Passengers on board that hantavirus-infected cruise ship will soon be able to disembark when the vessel docks on an island near West Africa today. They'll then be taken to an isolated area.
4: If there's anybody that develops symptoms, anybody that has symptoms, they will immediately go to a medical evacuation plane and be taken to the Netherlands.
3: That's World Health Organization's Dr. Maria van Kerkhove there. Our Foreign Affairs Department is preparing to repatriate the four Aussies and a permanent resident who are on board. In Queensland, hundreds of teenagers tried and failed to storm the Church of Scientology as part of a viral online trend. Videos of so-called Scientology speedruns overseas are going viral on TikTok, where people try to get as deep into the building as they can before exiting. But the doors in Brisbane were locked yesterday, so teens ran riot on the street instead. Footage even appeared to show one person riding a bike over the roof of a police car. And briefly overseas, American demand for Aussie beef is surging. Exports to the US are up 13%. It wasn't the record-equalling 432nd AFL match that Scott Pendlebury would have been hoping for. His Magpies downed 122-68 by Geelong. Cats coach Chris Scott not letting the win get to their heads, though.
5: They missed their shots as well, so we shouldn't be overconfident around the performance there, but for the most part, yeah, it was pretty solid.
3: In the NT, the Gold Coast turned around a 25-point deficit to defeat the Saints 89-60. It means the Suns remain unbeaten in Darwin. And the new AFL chair confirms there is still strong intent to get Tasmania into the comp by 2028 as the 19th side. But as for further expansion, Craig Drummond says they won't rush a 20th team.
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11: One of Adele's biggest hits was actually inspired by a movie scene with a wet Mark Wahlberg in it. Adele will explain more this hour. We've got the latest music news coming up. The Aussie Top 5 from May 7, 1990. And here are two tracks from a couple of albums that released this week. 30 years ago, the Backstreet Boys put out their debut album. And first up this hour, it's Quit Playing Games With My Heart on This Week in Music.

0: This week in Music's On, there's a couple of albums that were released this week. 20 years ago, 2006, the Chili Peppers put out Stadium Arcadium, their ninth album and first to go to number one in America. And from it, Danny California. 30 years ago, the Backstreet Boys put out their debut album, and Quit Playing Games With My Heart was on that record.
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7: Feature artist.
0: It's Billy Joel. This week he's on our birthday list. Here he is talking about arguably his biggest song, Piano Man.
8: I can't figure it out for the life of me. I mean, it's in waltz time. It's in 6/8 time, which is unusual for a hit record because not many people do the waltz anymore. But it was a different kind of record. It was almost like a novelty record. And the fact is it didn't sell through like a hit record usually does. It got a lot of airplay. It's what they call a turntable hit. Because this was back in the day when disc jockeys could spin any record they wanted to spin. If they got requests, if they liked a song, they would play it on their radio station. But there was no sell-through. It didn't make a lot of money for the record company, and it didn't sell a lot of copies, but it just got a lot of airplay. So it was unusual in that aspect too.
0: Piano Man's a great song. It's a very good album too, if you've not heard it. As Molly would say, do yourself a favour and have a listen. Here is Billy Joel. He's our feature artist on This Week in Music.

0: It's This Week in Music with a reason for every song we play. Dance Monkey from Tones and I was released this week back in 2019. Of course, it was a big number one hit in Australia and a bunch of other countries around the world. In fact, it spent 24 weeks at number one, which broke the record for the most weeks at number one on the ARIA singles chart by an Aussie artist. Well done, Tones. You got Jason Staveley here. The Aussie Top 5 recap is on the way in less than 30 minutes from May 7, 1990. Got the latest music news coming up, and before that, the Adele hit that was inspired by a wet Mark Wahlberg.
1: Katie Wolf is your voice in the territory.
2: And I'm also instigating an investigation of the departmental structure as a whole. What is important to me is that every child is safe, every child matters, and we need to be dealing with every situation in exactly the same way, and above all else, the best interests and safety of children must prevail. And Katie, it will probably shock people to learn that in our current child protection legislation, in the underpinning principle, safety isn't even mentioned.
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0: This week in music, there's Adele's Rolling in the Deep, inspired by a wet Mark Wahlberg.
1: Everything I ever do is based on a film. Like, literally, I have little snippets of films. Like, Rolling in the Deep was about Mark Wahlberg floating in the sea during the perfect storm. When he's reading the love letter. Like, that's what that's about. So that's like what I envisioned when I was singing it.
0: Unbelievable. Before that, we played your Starship. At number one in the British singles chart this week in 1987, with Nothing's Gonna Stop Us Now.
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0: The trailer landed this week for the three-part Kylie doco that's coming to Netflix on May 20th, almost 21 years to the day since Kylie learned that she had breast cancer.
3: I was so scared of what was ahead of me. We didn't know if she's ever going to be well again. Just give me a little bit. But I just wanted to be with my sister.
0: Cannot wait to see that series. On Tuesday, Bonnie Tyler posted that she'd been admitted to hospital with complications from intestinal surgery. Sadly, on Friday, we got the update that she'd been placed into a coma. The hospital is in Portugal, where she's got a home, and of course, we wish her a speedy recovery. Dolly Parton also posted about her health this week, having to cancel a Vegas residency.
4: The good news is I'm responding really well to meds and treatments, and I'm improving every day. Now, the bad news is it's going to take me a little while before I'm up to stage performance level.
0: Proving that a biopic is good for business, Michael Jackson's streams are up over 145% since that movie opened. And finally, the Rolling Stones have announced a new album. Foreign Tongues will be out on July 10. It includes cameos from Paul McCartney and Robert Smith from The Cure. The first song is called In the Stars, and it's quintessential Rolling Stones.

0: That's pretty good. New music for the Rolling Stones, and you're up to date right now on This Week in Music.
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0: It's This Week in Music, and Bob Seger's on the birthday list this week. We run through that in about an hour.
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0: I've dug up the chart here from the 7th of May 1990, and The Forbidden Dance, The Lambada, was at number five.

0: Number four.
1: Now that I've been loving you so long.
0: Number three was from Sinead O'Connor.
2: Well, he's a fool, 'cause nothing compares. Nothing compares to you.
0: Paula Abdul's Opposites Attract at number two. And the number one song on the 7th of May 1990 here in Australia was Madonna's Vogue. It's This Week in Music.

0: This week in music, there's the Rolling Stones. Keith Richard dreamt up that guitar riff to I Can't Get No Satisfaction this week in 1965. It's Jason Staveley here. Coming up in the next 60 minutes, a couple of tracks from Eric Clapton's 461 Ocean Boulevard. We'll run through everybody on our birthday list. Hear from Belinda Carlisle, who's just celebrated a significant wedding anniversary. And we'll play a track from the Eagles' Hotel California album, which is about to be celebrated in a mini tour by the Australian Rock Collective. Details on the way soon.
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10: Good morning, I'm Alana Riley. One Nation has ended the Coalition's 77-year reign in the regional New South Wales seat of Farrer, David Farley winning the by-election. He's become the first One Nation candidate ever elected into the House of Representatives. One Nation leader Pauline Hanson says she believes the result will fill Australia with hope.
11: This is not only a win for Farrer, it's a win for the rest of Australia. Yeah.
10: A cruise ship at the centre of that hantavirus outbreak is on its way to the Canary Islands, where passengers will be able to disembark today into an isolated area. Four Aussies and a permanent resident are on board, with work underway to repatriate them.
12: Right now, there's nobody on board that has any symptoms, including passengers and crew.
10: World Health Organization's Dr. Maria Van Kerkhove speaking there. Over in the US, a person who jumped the perimeter of Denver International Airport has been hit and killed by a plane that was taking off. Five people on board the Frontier Airlines flight were also taken to hospital. And back home, thousands of people are taking to the streets right across the country for today's Mother's Day Classic events. The Sea of Pink will be raising money for breast cancer. Geelong has defeated Collingwood by 54 points thanks to a dominant second half. Pies captain Darcy Moore didn't return after halftime, failing a concussion test. Cats coach Chris Scott says it wasn't as if Collingwood had a bad second half.
13: We were maybe a little bit more composed with the ball than we were in the first half, which was probably a bit of a reaction to their pressure.
10: Elsewhere, the Gold Coast Suns overcame a slow start to down St Kilda in Darwin, taking out the win 89-60. The Saints will be sweating on Naziah Wanganeen-Millera after scratching just an hour before the 29-point loss. He failed to recover from a corked leg from last week's clash with Carlton. In the earlier games yesterday, there were wins for the Swans and the Giants. This afternoon, Melbourne host the West Coast Eagles at Marvel before Richmond and Adelaide face off at the G.
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16: Classic album doubles on the way this hour. A couple of tracks from 461 Ocean Boulevard from Eric Clapton lined up. Also take a track from the Eagles' Hotel California. Tell you why in the next 10 minutes or so. And we'll run through everybody on our birthday list, including Billy Joel. That's why he's our feature artist. And Darren Hayes of Savage Garden. Here's to the moon and back on This Week in Music.

0: As the Eagles on This Week in Music, Hotel California, the song was number one in America this week back in 1977. It was the band's fourth chart-topping song and would actually win Record of the Year at the Grammys that year. And the album, Hotel California, is the subject of the next ARC tour. The Australian Rock Collective is made up of Darren Middleton from Powderfinger, Mark Wilson of Jet, UMI's Davey Lane, and also Cram from Spiderbait. The tour kicks off at the beginning of June, and we'll talk with Cram about the tour on This Week in Music next weekend.
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0: Hey, Billy Joel's on our birthday list. That's why he's the feature artist. Here he is talking about his teenage music aspirations.
8: People think of me as an urban guy from New York City. I'm not. I'm a guy from a small town in Long Island. And back in the day, in the mid-60s, it seemed like everybody in my neighborhood was in a band.
9: When I was 14, I was asked to be in a band. This was the Echoes, right. Garage band. All guitars, because there really were no keyboards that you could amplify. I played the piano. I never played the organ. Finally figured out how to amplify keyboards. I think the Dave Clark Five was the first band that had an organ you could hear, a Vox organ. We got an organ, they decided I had the best voice in the band, which isn't really saying much because nobody could sing all that well in the band. We couldn't even harmonize. We're very bad singers, but they decided you either got the best voice, you'll sing the songs.
8: First songs I wrote were bad Beatles songs. That was the state of the art at the time. We were all trying to be the Beatles.
0: Good aspirations to have. Here's Billy Joel harmonizing very well from the Innocent Man album. It's the longest time on This Week in Music.

0: This week in music, with a reason for every song we play, Ricky Martin was number one in America this week in 1999 with Livin' La Vida Loca. You got Jason Staveley here checking everyone on the birthday lists before the end of the show. We'll also hear from Belinda Carlisle, who just celebrated a significant wedding anniversary. And we'll play George Michael for you next.
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